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2: Weather can shift quickly and sometimes become dangerous. Listen for the latest weather forecast and the latest reports from the Weather Spotter Network. 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
1: Today's Best Country, KJ Country 96.5. Weather forecast for today, expecting a high of 85 under a sunny sky. So quite a bit different than what we had yesterday. Tonight down to 64. Tomorrow, as we hit midweek, partly to mostly cloudy and a high of 87. Thursday, partly sunny, 91. And we'll kick off the long holiday weekend on Friday with a high of 89 and a partly to mostly cloudy sky. That's your weather forecast on KJ Country 96.5. Weather can shift quickly and sometimes become dangerous. Listen for the latest weather forecast and the latest reports from the Weather Spotter Network. 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

0: 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That's your weather forecast on KJ Country 96.5.
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1: Today's best country, KJ Country 96.5. Weather forecast for today, expecting a high of 85 under a sunny sky. So quite a bit different than what we had yesterday. Tonight down to 64. Tomorrow, as we hit midweek, partly to mostly cloudy and a high of 87. Thursday, partly sunny, 91. And we'll kick off the long holiday weekend on Friday with a high of 89 and a partly to mostly cloudy sky. That's your weather forecast on KJ Country 96.5.
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Keith Urban, when the sun goes down, stars Tim McGraw, Kenny Chesney, it's a long way. 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
1: 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Weather forecast for today, expecting a high of 85 under a sunny sky. So quite a bit different than what we had yesterday. Tonight down to 64. Tomorrow, as we hit midweek, partly to mostly cloudy and a high of 87. Thursday, partly sunny, 91, and we'll kick off the long holiday weekend on Friday with a high of 89 and a partly to mostly cloudy sky. That's your weather forecast on KJ Country 96.5.
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1: 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Weather forecast for today, expecting a high of 85 under a sunny sky. So quite a bit different than what we had yesterday. Tonight down to 64. Tomorrow, as we hit midweek, partly to mostly cloudy and a high of 87. Thursday, partly sunny, 91, and we'll kick off the long holiday weekend on Friday with a high of 89 and a partly to mostly cloudy sky. That's your weather forecast on KJ Country 96.5.
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1: Today's Best Country, KJ Country 96.5, weather forecast for today, expecting a high of 85 under a sunny sky, so quite a bit different than what we had yesterday. Tonight down to 64, tomorrow as we hit midweek, partly to mostly cloudy and a high of 87. Thursday, partly sunny, 91, and we'll kick off the long holiday weekend on Friday with a high of 89 and a partly to mostly cloudy sky. That's your weather forecast on KJ Country 96.5.
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1: 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Weather forecast for today, expecting a high of 85 under a sunny sky. So quite a bit different than what we had yesterday. Tonight down to 64. Tomorrow, as we hit midweek, partly to mostly cloudy and a high of 87. Thursday, partly sunny, 91, and we'll kick off the long holiday weekend on Friday with a high of 89 and a partly to mostly cloudy sky. That's your weather forecast on KJ Country 96.5.
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1: 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Weather forecast for today, expecting a high of 85 under a sunny sky. So quite a bit different than what we had yesterday. Tonight down to 64. Tomorrow, as we hit midweek, partly to mostly cloudy and a high of 87. Thursday, partly sunny, 91, and we'll kick off the long holiday weekend on Friday with a high of 89 and a partly to mostly cloudy sky. That's your weather forecast on KJ Country 96.5.
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1: 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Weather forecast for today, expecting a high of 85 under a sunny sky. So quite a bit different than what we had yesterday. Tonight down to 64. Tomorrow, as we hit midweek, partly to mostly cloudy and a high of 87. Thursday, partly sunny, 91, and we'll kick off the long holiday weekend on Friday with a high of 89 and a partly to mostly cloudy sky. That's your weather forecast on KJ Country 96.5.
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2: Here's your KJ Country 96.5 forecast continuing for the overnight tonight with a partly cloudy sky, 65 for our low, 86 and sunny for today. We'll hit 64 for Tuesday night's low, a little bit of showers and thunderstorms possible as we wrap up the week. That's your forecast on KJ Country 96.5.
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1: Here's your KJ Country 96.5 forecast continuing for the overnight tonight with a partly cloudy sky, 65 for our low, 86 and sunny for today. We'll hit 64 for Tuesday night's low, a little bit of showers and thunderstorms possible as we wrap up the week. That's your forecast on KJ Country 96.5.
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Speaking of the coast, remember Pfeiffer Beach, you and me. That sunset, cliffs by the sea, and the night rolled in. And you still talk about that moon that I can't recall.

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1: Here's your KJ Country 96.5 forecast continuing for the overnight tonight with a partly cloudy sky, 65 for our low, 86 and sunny for today. We'll hit 64 for Tuesday night's low, a little bit of showers and thunderstorms possible as we wrap up the week. That's your forecast on KJ Country 96.5.
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1: Here's a KJ Country 96.5 forecast continuing for the overnight tonight with a partly cloudy sky, 65 for our low, 86 and sunny for today. We'll hit 64 for Tuesday night's low, a little bit of showers and thunderstorms possible as we wrap up the week. That's your forecast on KJ Country 96.5.
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0: Arizona man. What country am I in?
1: It doesn't matter. It's 5 o'clock somewhere.
0: It's always on 5 in Margaritaville, come to think of it.
1: Yeah, I heard that.
0: You've been there, haven't you?
1: Yes, sir.
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2: Here's your KJ Country 96.5 forecast continuing for the overnight tonight with a partly cloudy sky, 65 for our low, 86 and sunny for today. We'll hit 64 for Tuesday night's low. A little bit of showers and thunderstorms possible as we wrap up the week. That's your forecast on KJ Country 96.5.
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2: Here's a KJ Country 96.5 forecast continuing for the overnight tonight with a partly cloudy sky, 65 for our low, 86 and sunny for today. We'll hit 64 for Tuesday night's low, a little bit of showers and thunderstorms possible as we wrap up the week. That's your forecast on KJ Country 96.5.
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1: Here's a KJ Country 96.5 forecast continuing for the overnight tonight with a partly cloudy sky, 65 for our low, 86 and sunny for today. We'll hit 64 for Tuesday night's low, a little bit of showers and thunderstorms possible as we wrap up the week. That's your forecast on KJ Country 96.5.
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2: Here's your KJ Country 96.5 forecast continuing for the overnight tonight with a partly cloudy sky, 65 for our low, 86 and sunny for today. We'll hit 64 for Tuesday night's low. A little bit of showers and thunderstorms possible as we wrap up the week. That's your forecast on KJ Country 96.5.
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2: Here's a KJ Country 96.5 forecast continuing for the overnight tonight with a partly cloudy sky, 65 for our low, 86 and sunny for today. We'll hit 64 for Tuesday night's low, a little bit of showers and thunderstorms possible as we wrap up the week. That's your forecast on KJ Country 96.5.
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1: Here's your KJ Country 96.5 forecast continuing for the overnight tonight with a partly cloudy sky, 65 for our low, 86 and sunny for today. We'll hit 64 for Tuesday night's low. A little bit of showers and thunderstorms possible as we wrap up the week. At your forecast on KJ Country 96.5. This is your I-94 Ramp Cone Zone update. The 210 I-94 ramp is closed. The interchange ramps will be closed to all travelers during construction, and traffic to and from Highway 210 in Fergus Falls will be detoured to the County Road 1/Tower Road. Highway 210 will remain open for travelers during construction. Traffic will shift to one side of the bridge and will be reduced to one lane in each direction. For construction updates, visit the Fergus Falls Chamber at fergusfalls.com and click on the Cone Zone. 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
1: Here's your KJ Country 96.5 forecast continuing for the overnight tonight with a partly cloudy sky, 65 for our low, 86 and sunny for today. We'll hit 64 for Tuesday night's low, a little bit of showers and thunderstorms possible as we wrap up the week. That's your forecast on KJ Country 96.5.
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1: Heck yeah. All right.
2: Put on a show. Shorty, yay. Let's do it this morning. Hump day.
3: Yeah.
2: Hump diddy, hump day, hump day, hump, hump,
3: What?
2: July 1st.
3: God, that's dang crazy.
2: How the hell is summer over already?
3: It's not. It's July 1st. Knock it off.
2: Lord have mercy. I can't believe that we've already made it to July 1st, but here we are. What are you going to do about it? You got to embrace it. Take it head on. So this morning I did not hit a deer, but I hit a deer.
3: Wait, what?
2: So I was driving, and man, I've seen this a lot lately, and maybe a truck driver could text in. Like, when you guys see a deer, do you put the hammer down? Like, is that protocol? Because obviously they can't swerve, and you're not supposed to swerve when you see a deer. But I have seen deer just absolutely exploded over the roads these days. So I don't know if that's the protocol for a trucker when he sees it. Because I don't think a car could do that kind of damage to a deer. Anyway, there was a deer that was like, it was horrifying to actually see it. There was a deer who was like split in two on the road today, right down the middle, right?
3: What?
2: Yeah, so that deer just got absolutely pulverized by something.
3: A semi.
2: And I hit the back end.
3: You run it completely over?
2: Because I saw it at the very last second.
3: Yeah.
2: Now, it was mutilated, so I don't think it did a whole lot of damage to my car, but I was like, oh, great, there goes my oil pan.
3: Did you hear anything clink off or rip
2: off
3: or any of
2: that?
3: Not
2: really, and I inspected the car as best I could. It was dark when I got to work this morning. And
3: sure.
2: It didn't look like there was a lot of blood or anything everywhere.
3: Sure.
2: But that's about the third time I've run over a deer carcass on the road. And my car, the 2011 Fiesta, doesn't sit that high off the ground.
3: That's understandable.
2: She's a race car, you know. She's built for speed.
3: Now, Ike texting in.
2: Yes.
3: He said, no, we just slow down, and if we hit it, that's what happens, sadly.
2: Okay.
3: And then he said...
2: they just get pulverized
3: Or it would wreck our whole front end.
2: Right.
3: You just kind of keep going.
2: Just keep her going.
3: Yep.
2: Keep her moving. Well, yeah, so some trucker must have just blasted this deer this morning, because it was split in two.
3: Dude, I can't believe how, especially with how low your car sits,
2: yeah,
3: being able to drive over it.
2: Well, it's a sports car. It's a 2011 Ford Fiesta, that hatchback, mind you.
3: I apologize for the disrespect.
2: Getting out of that thing is like getting up off the ground. Like, getting out of the seat feels like you're getting up off the ground.
3: It's lower than the ground
2: like,
3: does.
2: I gotta grab that. I'm like, ugh!
3: Because there was the one time, I think I brought up the story, where when I first got my Nissan,
2: yeah,
3: I was driving from Rochester to Winona, which is about an hour drive, kind of like you're doing now,
2: right,
3: on the highway. And I was coming up over a hill, and there was a full deer laying in the, and I, you couldn't see it off the ridge.
2: Dang. A dead deer.
3: A dead deer, just laying there.
2: A doe, a dead deer.
3: Yeah, and I just went right over the top, ripped the entire plastic.
2: Oh, the shroud?
3: Or yeah, right, off the bottom of it, and all the nastiness of the deer got caught underneath it. And there was just, all I could hear was a fan just.
2: Yeah.
3: Brought it in. The guy was like, yeah, so your fan, you just have a little crack here, but nothing crazy. We're just going to send it through the car wash about 8 times to make sure we can get it all off, and then we're good.
2: Yuck.
3: And so my car had the most pristine outside for about
2: a
3: week.
2: Oh, I'm sure.
3: Yeah, well, 8 car washes, that'll do it to you with the undercarriage spraying.
2: I've got, knock on wood.
3: Yep.
2: There was 3 year I hit 3 deer, and that was bad. I totaled 3 cars in 3 years.
3: Now, does this count as a, you know?
2: No,
3: because it was hit?
2: As far as I know, there's no damage to the car, so I'm not counting this as a deer hit, and I didn't total a car, but I totaled 3 cars in 3 years because of deer. Isn't that crazy?
3: Well, I mean, hunting season's going to be right around the corner here in no time.
2: I know.
3: Them deer are going to be horny in a
2: Yeah,
3: little bit.
2: They got to get out there
3: they're
2: and
3: gonna,
2: get theirs,
3: yeah,
2: man.
3: They're going to get out there, get theirs, and then next thing you know, Kelly Jordan's going to be out there getting his. Bam!
2: Get out the way.
3: But that's a good thing you have that the gold pinto bean, though, because now the deer can see you from a quarter mile of away.
2: Yeah, they might.
3: Now they'll be like, oh, okay, well, let's avoid that one.
2: Plus, my AC compressor is so loud right now that I think that would probably scare them away as well.
3: Yeah, I always find it so crazy, the fact that you have cars that'll drive by and the deer will just walk out like it's nobody's business. But when you go hunting, you have like a small crack of a can or a silent fart in the woods.
2: Ugh.
3: Well, I'm just saying.
2: Gross.
3: And the deer just skitter away like it's nobody's business.
2: Well, I could be wrong. I'm speaking out of school because I don't know a whole lot about our bovine friends.
3: Yep, there's
2: are
3: a good
2: they
3: chance.
2: Equine?
3: No,
2: I'm not sure, but I do know that they get hypnotized by the headlights.
3: So why aren't we going out there with headlights when we're hunting? You know what I mean? Like,
2: because you can't flash deer. That's illegal.
3: Is it actually?
2: Haven't you? Yeah.
3: That's not true.
2: I bet you it's true. I bet you.
3: You can't flash deer?
2: No, you can't like bring a flashlight out and like a spotlight and flash deer and make them freeze and kill. No, that's illegal, dude. I'm about 99.9% sure that's illegal. Now, somebody who hunts could tell me I'm wrong.
3: Yeah, I mean, we don't hunt.
2: I think it's like baiting. Like, you can't bait deer and you can't shine them with a big old spotlight to make them freeze.
3: Yeah, I knew you can't.
2: Because I believe the headlights make them freeze.
3: I know you can't bait deer. Like, you can't go lay down corn and all that stuff for them. Like,
2: haven't you seen Crocodile Dundee when they're out, they're shining kangaroos and they're killing kangaroos that way? Yeah, they're flashing them with the big spotlights and killing them.
3: I can't say that I have.
2: That was illegal, too. You can't do that for kangaroos.
3: It's called shining, according to Chrissy.
2: Okay.
3: It's illegal, but there's still morons that do it. I mean, I would be that moron that would do it. No question about it.
2: Well, that's kind of cruel, actually. You're essentially freezing the deer in its tracks.
3: Yeah.
2: Because you're hypnotizing it, and then you're killing it.
3: Yeah.
2: That's super cruel, dude.
3: Who's going to ask questions when you're sitting there with a rifle? That's what I'm saying.
2: I don't know what that means.
3: That means if you're just going to be sitting up, if you're going to be up in the tree already with the rifle, who are you going to stop?
2: That's what? You mean who's going to stop you from doing illegal stuff?
3: Yeah, that's what I'm saying, because you got the gun.
2: I don't know. It's just
3: Quentin, leave Brian at home. Gladly. Gladly. Okay, look, I also want to make sure there's a point out there. I don't plan to go hunting anytime soon. Not any. You could ask me to go hunting. You guys want to get up at 4 a.m. to walk in the woods? Go be my guest. I'll be the house mom.
2: You'll do the dishes and vacuum and do the laundry.
3: I'll make lunch. I'll make dinner. I'm sleeping till 8.
2: My dad, when he used to go deer hunting, he would build his own deer stands.
3: Yeah.
2: And I've always said they look like a stage that Motley Crue would perform on, man. They're about 15 feet long, about 10 feet wide. He had a wood-burning stove up there. That dude was not interested in shooting a single deer. He was like, I just want to get out in the woods and drink.
3: Then go out in the woods and drink. Like, go camping then.
2: Yeah.
3: Like, that's the whole thing. Go camping then. Like, I know people that have their deer stands that have a TV in there.
2: Yeah.
3: They have a heater, a bed, a cot, or whatever. What are we doing? Just
2: because
3: I think it's
2: an excuse to get out in the woods and drink some beer.
3: Don, you can only hunt 30 minutes after sunup and 30 minutes after sundown. So shining is illegal, I'm guessing.
2: 30 minutes after sunup. Oh, okay.
3: So once the sun is up, 30 minutes is when you could start it.
2: Oh, okay. I was like, you only can hunt for 1 hour a day?
3: Yeah, that's all you get.
2: I was like, man, no wonder not a lot of people shoot deer. You only got an hour to get it done.
3: Yeah, like, you only get 30 minutes to knock one down, and then you got 30 minutes before sunset to knock one down.
2: Just traipsing out in the woods with all your stuff for a 30-minute sit.
3: I tried hunting one time in my entire life.
2: Yeah.
3: I sat in a tree stand or whatever they're called with the bench. It's basically a roller coaster seat in the tree.
2: Okay, I know what you're talking about.
3: I sat up there. And I wanted to get out of that seat in about 5 minutes. Like, my ADHD was so bad.
2: Who doesn't have ADHD, dude?
3: Well, I know for sure that I have it. There's no question. And I'm out here trying to munch a donut. And it's like, hey, be quiet.
2: Yeah.
3: It's like, wait, what do you mean be quiet? It's a donut.
2: the glaze is falling to the ground.
3: Yeah, the deer could smell the chocolate on top. Knock it off.
2: Yeah.
3: And I was like, I can't do this. And then I had to get down and I walked around and I guess I was making too much noise walking. And I tried watching a football game on my phone. You can't do that either.
2: Yeah.
3: There's too many rules.
2: It's not for everybody. It's not. I don't like hunting just because I can't. I just can't do it. Like, I couldn't kill a deer. If I saw it, I would feel bad. No, I don't care that anybody else does it. I just, for me personally, like shooting a deer would make me feel bad.
3: I'd line them up and knock them down. There's no question about it. But I just don't care to do it.
2: Yeah.
3: You can go buy a deer from somebody.
2: We used to hunt squirrels up at the cabin, and that was fun.
3: Oh, that's
2: they
3: a
2: were
3: great a time.
2: Red squirrels were a menace. They would, like, chew through the bottom of the cabin and things like that.
3: Yeah, absolutely. You got to knock those things out of there.
2: But yeah.
3: When it comes to deer,
2: I think I shot a muskrat one time, maybe.
3: Wow.
2: I don't know. This is like deep. This was in New Ulm, Minnesota, which is like kind of southern Minnesota.
3: Down south.
2: Yeah. And this was on a lake that was more of a swamp. It wasn't like... This wasn't like a water skiing lake or anything like that. This was like
3: straight up
2: swamp.
3: Why did you go stay at a swamp?
2: Because my dad had a friend who had this shack down there. I'm going to tell you something. This was the grossest shack you've ever been to in your entire life.
3: I mean, I could only imagine based of it being set up on a swamp.
2: So they would smoke meat all day long in this smoker that my dad built out of an old commercial refrigerator, right?
3: Okay.
2: So it was just, you constantly just reeked of smoke the entire time you were there.
3: Yep.
2: And there was nowhere to shower, so you couldn't shower. You couldn't swim in the lake. And to use the bathroom, and I'm going to be as non-gross as I can possibly be about this.
3: Please be.
2: They wouldn't dig a hole or anything for the outhouse. They would just move it every few years.
3: Oh.
2: So it was way off in the woods, right? There was no ditch. There was no hole. There was no nothing. It was just a shack sitting on flat ground that they would just move like every 2 years.
3: Didn't they dig a new hole for it?
2: There was no hole. You're not listening to me. There was no hole.
3: So it was just going straight on the ground?
2: So it was just a shack on the ground that you would just go. And that was the worst. That was bad. That was a bad part of my childhood.
3: Did your dad hang out with homeless people?
2: Like, no. The guy actually had a ton of money. He owned a plumbing business and had tons of money. But he was one of those guys that had tons of money but didn't care.
3: Yeah.
2: You know what I mean? He was just like, this is what I like. I like my little shack in the woods. And it was a way for all these guys to get away from their wives. But it was scary because it was a bunch of drunk 50-year-old dudes with guns. There was tons of guns up there.
3: Well, yeah, I believe that. I'm just picturing one of those horror movies with like a rundown shack on this gross swampy lake.
2: Yes.
3: And then there's this creepy, gross, swampy like.
2: Yes, all of that is true.
3: And you just and your dad was just enjoying that lifestyle?
2: They all loved it, dude. These were just outdoor guys who just didn't care. They just needed somewhere to sit down and use the bathroom. They didn't care where it went.
3: Samantha texting in, my in-laws have a cabin in the woods, no power, no water, no phone service. First time I went, I woke up to a mouse running across my face in my sleep.
2: I'm out.
3: Look, I'm okay being bougie. I'm okay being a city it in the case of.
2: I wouldn't say you're bougie by any means.
3: No chance, especially because I don't, it is what it is, but I'm not staying in a place that's got mice running across my face.
2: Oh my God, that is just horrendous.
3: You know what I mean? Are you like, you leave for the day and you come back home and you find mice turds on your pillow like that? Like, why? Why not? Just
2: that's bad. Well, this cabin, there was a ton of mouse traps everywhere.
3: Of course.
2: And you would hear them go off in the night, just, and I'm like, oh, God, how close was that to my mouth?
3: And then you go reset the traps. Like, when we were in college, we stayed at a real rundown house.
2: Yeah.
3: And I should have known this was a bad place the moment we got there. We moved in, went to the bathroom, pulled up the toilet seat, mouse floating in the bathroom, in the toilet.
2: He's going for a swim.
3: I was like, okay, well, this ain't good.
2: Flushed away.
3: I don't know. I think we just flushed it down the toilet. Yeah. I don't remember. But at night, I had this in my room was where the air vent would be above the door.
2: Yeah.
3: And it was open. But in the middle of the night, you could just hear the.
2: Oh, yuck.
3: You know, of the mice running by. I remember putting up 7 traps.
2: Yeah.
3: And in the night, you could just hear a.
2: Oh.
3: Just consistently snapping, nonstop.
2: That's nasty.
3: Yep, no, it was gross. Right. So at that moment, I went, never again am I going to live in a place this disgusting.
2: See, now there was cozy parts to this cabin, though. Like, if you went there in the wintertime, like, you know, you had to get up in the middle of the night to feed the fire. That was kind of fun, you know. There was fun aspects to it, but it was just a straight-up plywood shack in the woods.
3: Oh, yeah.
2: And my dad's friend was so absolutely disgusting that I hated being around him. But, you know, I was looking to spend some time with my dad.
3: Understandable.
2: I had to go to some adverse conditions to do it.
3: And he was probably like, God dang it, Kelly's coming with.
2: Yeah.
3: He's like, I just wanted to get hammered with the boys, and now I got to behave myself just a smidge.
2: No, they got plenty hammered with me around, too. No one caring that there was a child there.
3: So what did you do while they just got all bombed? You just kind of...
2: You know what? I shot guns. A lot of guns.
3: Just by yourself?
2: So they had built a shooting range there.
3: Yeah.
2: And it was just a .22 rifle that I had.
3: Uh-huh.
2: So, and it was like a single shot, so I wasn't like... You know, doing up.
3: You're out here being Rambo.
2: Right. And then like, you know, we would plant a garden there one time. Like once a year we'd go plant the garden, but it was a gigantic garden. It was probably an acre big. So we would do that. One time we dug a water well.
3: God, I would be like, Dad, have fun. See you later.
2: I don't know.
3: I'll see you later.
2: It was cool to see how, you know, like they dug way down deep till they got to the water table and then put a well in. That was kind of neat to see.
3: I suppose.
2: You know?
3: I suppose.
2: Mean, not everything is bad.
3: No, not everything is bad. A lot of people texting in still about the hunting thing.
2: Yes.
3: Becca's saying, shooting a deer is different when you know you're providing for your family.
2: Right. No, I get that. I'm not saying that it's bad at all. I love when people go hunting. I get excited for hunting season just because I know everybody else is so excited.
3: Yeah, shoot another one for me so you can provide for my family.
2: Yeah, and I love venison.
3: Yeah, it's fantastic. Also, a lot of people are talking about leaving Brian at home for hunting.
2: Yeah.
3: Yeah, which is fine. That's very fair.
2: You wouldn't want me there either. I mean, neither one of us would be a good hunting partner.
3: We should go on a hunting trip and not hunt.
2: Yeah.
3: We'll call it vacation.
2: Ian from Fergus Falls texting in. Hopefully he didn't stick that outhouse near the well. Might make the water that's definitely a boil water restriction right there. No, the outhouse was nowhere near the well. It was like way off in the woods. You had to walk through poison ivy and everything else to get there.
3: The water comes out looking like Flint, Michigan.
2: And here's the other thing. You're sitting at this cat. You know, I was a young kid. I wasn't drinking or anything yet. But I was, you know, eating smoked meats all day long and beef jerky and sodas and everything else.
3: Oh, yeah.
2: So my stomach was just mangled.
3: And then you got to go to that flat
2: and
3: shack.
2: And there's no way I was going out there at nighttime. There was no way.
3: So you're just laying there, just feeling
2: sick.
3: Oh,
2: just praying for the morning to come.
3: Where's the light?
2: Just praying for morning so I could go get rid of it all. I don't know what it is about smoked meats.
3: Amelia texting in, was the dead deer on Highway 10, just saw the mess you were about cross both lanes.
2: Yep. That's exactly where it was, Amelia.
3: Yeah.
2: Good luck. Let's do this, Brian.
3: Okay. Hopefully they didn't run that bad boy over.
2: Yeah, I know. Well, I already flattened it out a little bit more, so I did you a solid, Amelia.
3: Thank goodness.
2: Hopefully you didn't hit it. Ugh, God, it was just carnage out there. And I don't know why this year I feel like I'm seeing that more than in years past. I don't. Maybe I'm not. It could be totally wrong. It was on this day, Brian, all the way back in 1908. You know what that is?
3: Morse code?
2: More specifically, SOS.
3: Ah!
2: It was on this day in 1908, SOS is adopted as the International Distress Signal.
3: Okay.
2: And I don't know if that's Save Our Souls or Save Oh Save. I don't know what the... I think it's supposed to say Save Our Souls, I think is what SOS is. I've never really gotten a full answer on that.
3: Save Our Souls or Save Our Ships.
2: Oh, okay. So either one. It's interchangeable, but yeah.
3: Wait, it's off... not actually an acronym. What?
2: What? Then what would it be? It's gotta be something. Maybe they just said SOS and then they figured out some words later.
3: Okay, according to the Google machine, in modern terminology, SOS is a Morse procedural signal or prosign.
2: Oh, of course.
3: So duh. I mean, I'm surprised we didn't know that.
2: I should have done more research.
3: Yeah, but it's not an acronym for anything.
2: On this day, back in 1979.
1: My favorite. Take a cassette out of its case. And most people just see an empty box. But Sony saw something quite different. Sony introduces the only cassette player as small as a cassette case. The incredible sounding Super Walkman.
2: Man, there was nothing better when you were a kid than getting a Walkman. You're like, I can now take my music anywhere. I can go strut the streets. Listening to my MC Hammer tapes.
3: Could you make a lot of mixtapes back in the day?
2: Once dubbing radios came out, then you could, yeah. Now, back in the day, now, okay, yeah, ha ha ha, I'm old, whatever, who cares?
3: Yeah.
2: You would wait to hear your favorite song on the radio, and you would record it that way, because you couldn't get to the store to buy the tape. But then if your older brother and or sister was lucky enough to have the tape, and you had a tape player with high-speed dubbing, which was two cassette decks next to each other, you could high-speed dub a tape. Meaning it would, like, play it, it would play it twice as fast and record it twice as fast. So within, you know, an hour, you could go ahead and have yourself a new tape.
3: That's actually kind of crazy.
2: I used to make mixtapes all the time.
3: The only I just remember recording the radio on my dad's.
2: Oh, yeah.
3: And then I recorded over his Hall & Oates Greatest Hits album. He did not like that.
2: Oh, that's bad.
3: Yeah, that one was bad.
2: You know what, though? Some of my favorite songs from today, I still remember what the DJ was saying when I recorded it off the radio.
3: Oh, really?
2: Because it's like so burned into my brain from listening to it over and over and over again. Or just some songs I'm like, oh, I remember the DJ was talking over this part.
3: Can I ask a question?
2: Go ahead.
3: When did you intern in the cities? Do you remember like...
2: I was like 2001.
3: Okay, you know what's really funny? And this is actually kind of crazy. So when I was dubbing those cassettes and recording over that Hall & Oates tape,
2: yeah,
3: that was about the time I was doing it.
2: 2001?
3: So there's a chance that you were the intern.
2: Oh, that is wild.
3: At that time... While I was recording the radio, because I know it was the afternoon guy.
2: And Tony Fly.
3: I know it was Tony Fly that was doing it.
2: Tony Fly.
3: So what a weird coincidence if you were working there at the time that I'm dubbing the
2: little
3: radio.
2: Little Brian Reilly's at home.
3: Yeah, and who would have thought 25 years later we'd be
2: together again.
3: We'd be holding each other.
2: Together at last. All right, I got one birthday for you.
3: Okay.
0: The only way to wake up.
2: You're listening that's not to a birthday,
3: Kelly
2: is it?
3: 35.
0: Always available on demand.
2: No, that's only about a year old.
3: Okay, 1 year.
2: I got one birthday for you.
4: Answer me one question.
5: Sure.
4: Why the hell would you want to come up to a plant-infested no-man's land like this and live like a barbarian for a week?
2: Dan Aykroyd, it's his birthday today.
3: He's got to be older. I'd say probably about... 76.
2: You're close, actually, but not close enough. Dan Aykroyd, ripe old age of 74 today.
3: I
2: do have one more for you.
3: I was going to be my guess original.
2: I got this one. Some people stand in the darkness. Pamela Anderson, it's her birthday today. How old is Pamela Anderson?
3: What's up, girl? 55.
2: You're a little bit low on that one. 59. She's going to be 60 next year. Of course, if it's your birthday today, we want to wish you a happy birthday as well. Yesterday, we had Is It Trashy? And we had some phone calls come in about some trashy stuff that people were doing. You liked it. It was the most streamed clip from the podcast, and it is on the way next.
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5: I've shut down on another day of trading. Here's Monday's closing market minute. Corn for July down 10 and 3 quarters. September down 11 and a half. December down 11 and a half. Soybeans for July down 17 and a half. August down 17 and a quarter. November down 17 and a quarter. Soybean meal for July down 230. August down 40 cents. December down 170. Chicago wheat for July down 8 and a quarter. September down 10 cents. December down 10 and a quarter. Hard red winter wheat for July down 11 cents. September down 4 and 3 quarters. Hard red spring wheat for July down 1 and 3 quarters. September down 1 and 3 quarters. Minneapolis spring wheat for July down 29 and 3 quarters. September down 4 and a half. In to live cattle for August down 225. October down 182 and a half. December down 155. Feeders for August down 237 and a half. September down 192 and a half. October down 167 and a half. Lean hogs for July 90 cents higher. August up 70 cents. October down 42 and a half cents. That's Monday's markets.
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17: We're the only country that has a nationwide hot dog eating contest. A hot dog is the worst thing you can put in the human body. They've done studies that every hot dog you eat takes 30 minutes off of your life. That should be a national emergency. Does it stop us? Hell no.

0: staring at a wall in a nursing home, waiting for a stranger to change me? Sounds to me like hot dogs are a superfood.
1: That was your laughter at 20 after. On the Kelly Jordan Show.

0: Every once in a while on the show, we have to answer the question, is it trashy? And we were doing that yesterday because people had some questions about some things, if they were trashy or not. Well, we got a couple of phone calls about it. You liked it. It was our most streamed clip from the podcast. And here it is from yesterday.
1: The Kelly Jordan Show.
0: Is it trashy? That is the question that is going on this morning. Because I got some White Claws as a tip from a wedding I did. And the couple thought it was trashy. I thought it was a fantastic tip. They will get put to good use. I guarantee you that.
2: Right.
0: And it's just like money in my house. Booze is just like money. Now, you said that you're doing something for your anniversary party that you think is kind of trashy. Whoops. Sorry about that. I had the wrong... Hey, what is it? What are you doing?
3: Well, my husband and I, we are celebrating our 25th wedding anniversary, and we've hired our 15-year-old neighbor to bartend for us for the party.
0: Okay.
3: Is that trashy?
0: Well, how well do you know this neighbor? Pretty well?
3: Yeah, we've known him since he was a kid, and he's just, you know, he's like your little guy next door, and we just thought it'd be fun if he could, like, make some tips.
0: I don't know, Brian, you think a 15-year-old bartender at an anniversary party is trashy?
2: Nah.
0: He's probably just going to be opening a lot of beers.
2: Yeah.
0: He's not going to be making a dirty martini or anything like that.
2: Might be sipping a couple of beers here and there, too.
0: No, see, that's where we get a little iffy.
2: That's what I'm saying. I mean, you got to worry about that a little bit.
3: I mean, you have some mixed drinks. I just feel like, you know, it's not like he's a 10-year-old. He knows alcohol stuff.
0: As long as he's not... If

0: he was drinking, then I would say maybe that's kind of trashy. Like, this is one of those ones that's hard to tell, Brian, because I remember, like, grabbing my cousin's beers when I, you know, at the cabin, like, right. Hey, run and get me a beer. So it's like, I don't know. It doesn't feel trashy.
1: Well,
0: but I'm trash, so it's hard to.
1: Here's the problem. They don't have their driver's license yet.
0: Right?
1: I mean, that's a little. It'd be like, would you have a 12-year-old bartending for you? 13?
0: But Brian, she's asking, is it? We need to give her a final judgment on, is it trashy?
1: For me?
0: Yes.
1: Trashy.
0: Oh, for me, dang.
1: Trashy. For me, trashy.
0: And that's coming from trash.
1: Yeah, it is.
2: My husband and I, we don't think we're kind of trashy, but we don't think it's that big a deal.
0: Well, I'm also trash, and I'm on your side with this one. I don't think it's trashy.
1: What are you going to do?
0: It's your neighbor, for God's sakes.
2: All right. Then we'll do it.
0: Awesome. Well, happy anniversary to you. 25 years. That's one hell of an accomplishment.
1: A lot of people saying it may be illegal.
0: Well, if it's just a house party, though.
1: No one's calling the cops on a house party.
0: It's not at like a Legion or anything like that. It's just at a house party.
1: Although, a lot of trashy rolling in for that one.
0: Look, Katie's saying, I would let my 15-year-old be a bartender. They aren't going to drink and drive. That is true.
1: I mean, that is true. But what if they're the sober cab because they got the people with their permits?
0: How old were you when you had your first drink?
1: Ooh. Like, think, real drink?
0: I think, or? I was like 19. I didn't drink like until could go to the 18 and up clubs.
1: I was probably about 15.
0: Were you that young?
1: Probably.
0: But did you get drunk, or you just like had a sip of beer or something?
1: No, I think I got drunk.
0: When's the first time that you like really?
1: 16.
0: Oh my gosh, 15, 16, dude.
1: Something like that?
0: Oddly enough, I waited a very long time.
1: I mean, it's probably the smarter decision to wait
0: a long time. Because I made up for lost time.
1: Wow.
0: Papa K in Grand Forks saying, we had a 13-year-old bartender at my son's bachelor party at the lake cabin.
1: As long as they know how to crack open a can, you're good, dude.
0: I remember when my kids were like 5 and 7 years old, we were up at the cabin, and we set up like an outdoor bar at the cabin that we go to, and they were like grabbing beers for everybody, and everybody was tipping them. I thought it was cute.
1: Nothing like throwing a couple bucks to a kid that's opening your beers for you on a family vacation.
0: $20 in tips at the cabin. They're the first people to ever make money at the cabin.
1: Jim, hugely trashy, was the text that came rolling in.
0: Okay.
1: Well, I love it.
0: Maybe I was wrong. Maybe it is trashy having a 15-year-old bartender.
1: You win some, you lose some.
0: Yeah. We were talking about people having all that stuff on their dash earlier.
1: Is it
0: trashy? What were you saying?
3: When we were talking about trashy stuff and Jeeps and stuff.
0: Yeah.
3: I got a Jeep at home. I don't have a bunch of damn rubber ducks in my window. I think it's really trashy. And not only that, but it's destruction of beauty because I don't know about you guys, but when I put a piece of paper in my window, I see it reflecting off my
0: window.
3: Yeah. That drives me crazy.
0: I just wouldn't be able to deal with all that clutter on my dash. Whenever I see, shout out to Jeep owners. I wish that people who own Ford Fiestas were as...
1: Had a trend?
0: Right, whereas United is Jeep owners, but...
1: It's a collective unit.
0: It just would be so cluttered with all those ducks up there.
3: Right. And well, it's not only that, but I also see a Dodge Caravan driving around with all those ducks up there.
0: Oh, see?
1: Yeah, now you're just stealing the bit from the other people.
0: Yeah.
1: You can't be stealing other people's bits. You got to put a different
0: animal
1: there.
0: Dodge Caravan.
1: Yeah, come on now.
0: Although I love Dodge Caravans. I would drive one in a second.
1: Give me the SXT, baby. That thing moves.
0: That thing is hot. That thing moves, baby. Hey, brother, thanks for the call this morning.
3: Yeah, have a good day, guys.
4: 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Wherever you get your podcast, it'll be right there. On the way next, we got to look at your local news. 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
1: We want to say good morning to everybody listening in Luverne, Minnesota, population 4,900. Luverne was the birthplace of Quinton C. Anenson. He was a World War II flying ace. He flew 75 missions in World War II, earning numerous medals, and actually was in a Ken Burns documentary called The War. Luverne's airfield is actually named after him. I don't know about you, but I think that's cool as hell. And definitely something for Mayor Pat Bouchton to be proud of his city. And that's why Luverne, Minnesota, you get today's Small Town Salute.
0: That was your Small Town Salute on the Kelly Jordan Show.
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1: I would love a golden ring of games if you can muster one up for us real quick, Brian Riley.
13: I think I might be able to do that.
1: What you got?
13: Today's question is, about one in five of us have had this happen to us. What is it?
1: Oof, God. That is vague as hell.
13: Vague.
1: All right. Well, let's see if anyone can get it. One in five people have had this happen to us?
13: It's personally happened to you.
1: Okay.
13: Okay, so it's not for other people. You have had this happen to yourself.
1: All right. 320-656-9453.
13: Hey, let you narrow it down.
1: Possibly. I don't know. We'll see.
13: Hey. There's got to be a Google monster out there
1: only
13: somewhere.
1: Only time will tell, my friend.
13: That is
1: only
13: true.
1: Time will tell. 320-656-9453. That is the phone number. If you got an answer this morning in the Golden Ring of Games, call us up because we need to find us a winner this week on the Kelly Jordan Show.

0: Brian, I got to run a quick systems check here.
1: Okay.
0: Okay, that's line one, two, three, and line four. We have four lines here. They're all working just fine, yet we did not get a single phone call. Now, this is where I start to panic that nobody's listening.
1: Was it too vague of a question?
0: I don't know. Either that or everyone's just had enough. And they're just like, we're going to go find somebody else to listen to.
1: Well, okay, let's try this again. The question again for the Golden Ring of Games is about one in five of us have had this happen to ourselves.
0: Okay.
1: I'll give you a hint.
0: Give a hint, yeah.
1: It's an injury.
0: Okay.
1: Okay.
0: It's an injury.
1: One in five of us have had an injury.
0: Okay.
1: Like this.
0: 320-656-9453. Phone lines are wide open.
1: Wide open. You can get in.
0: That's what a dial tone sounds like for those who don't know. 320-656-9453. Let's see if we can get at least, I don't know, just even a caller today would be awesome.
1: Maybe one. Boost Kelly's morale.
0: Wide open. Wide open phone line.
1: Hello.

0: All right, here we go. We got a couple of people lined up now for the Golden Ring of Games.
1: Yes.
0: Thank you to for calling us the charity givers this morning. 320-656-9453. What was the question, Brian?
2: 1 in 5 people have had this happen to them, and it's an injury.
0: 320-656-9453. Who's this?
3: Nolan.
0: Nolan, what's your favorite drink?
4: Ooh.
3: Busch Light.
0: Hey, come on now.
2: Well, I hate the classics, you know what I mean?
0: Bring it on. That's all right. Saying. Nolan, you got an answer for us?
3: Is it breaking a bone?
2: You're on the right track, but it's not breaking a bone.
0: Ooh. Sorry, sir.
3: Okay.
0: Thanks for the call, man.
3: All right. Yep.
0: Good morning. Who's this?
5: This is Trina.
0: Trina, what's the worst injury you ever had?
5: I have broken my tailbone twice.
0: Oh, God.
2: She had to sit on one of them donuts?
5: Yep. In middle school, that was great.
0: Oh, geez, when you were young. How'd you break it?
5: I fell down the stairs.
0: Oh, God. Do you still have issues with it to this day?
5: I did up until I had my kids. And once I had my kids, it was fine.
0: You got them stem cells. That's why.
2: Yeah, exactly.
0: All right, Trina, you got an answer for us?
5: Is it spraining or rolling your ankle?
0: Oof.
2: It is not spraining or rolling an ankle.
0: Dang, that's what I thought it was too,
5: Dang.
0: Trina.
5: All right,
0: thanks for the call.
5: Bye.
0: All right, Brian, that's all we have time for this morning.
2: So the question again, about 1 in 5 people have had this happen to them. It's an injury, and the answer, dislocated a joint.
0: Oh, man.
2: Like a shoulder.
0: Like once you do that, it's like happens easier and easier every time, doesn't it?
2: All the time.
0: Oh, man. I knock on wood, that has never happened to me. Right. I'm sure you have. Being this finely tuned athlete
2: that
0: you
2: are. I don't think I've ever dislocated. I mean, I've had my knee pop out and pop back in once, but that it only strained a couple of ligaments. That's all it was. It was fine.
0: On the way next, we got the morning survey. We asked you, do you know someone who's ever stolen a street sign? What did they do with it once they got it?
2: Hung it up in the living room, probably.
0: Yeah, that's class right there. That is class. Anyway, you left us some voicemails. We're going to play those back for you. That's coming up in just 4.5 minutes.
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7: 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A Moorhead man was arrested in Fergus Falls this weekend for driving a stolen vehicle. Prosecutors say 33-year-old Brandon Allen Jones was taken into custody on Saturday after an Ottertail County deputy's automatic license plate reader alerted that the Ford Taurus Jones was driving was reported stolen on June 24th. Moorhead police told the deputy that the owner of the Taurus believed Jones had taken the vehicle without permission and had footage of him stealing it. According to court documents, Jones admitted to officers that he had taken his neighbor's vehicle without permission. Jones made his first court appearance in Ottertail County on Monday morning and has been charged with receiving stolen property and driving with a canceled driver's license. For KBRFradio.com News, I'm Derek Sidian. 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
9: Today's Best Country, KJ Country 96.5 weather forecast for today. Looks like it's going to be partly to mostly cloudy, a 55% chance of rain, and a high of 86. Tonight, clearing up a bit with a low of 63. Then tomorrow, partly sunny, 91. And looking ahead to Friday as we kick off the long 4th of July weekend, a very slight chance of rain on Friday, otherwise cloudy, and a high of 87. And that's your weather forecast on KJ Country 96.5.
10: 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Why is that a strong option?
11: We're really excited. 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And Forceva really provides growers a powerful tool to help control those key diseases and protect the crop. It's built on 3 powerful modes of action. So it's giving that grower that confidence they'll have, you know, control over key diseases like the tar spot, southern rust, gray leaf spot, northern corn leaf blight really being the corn focus, and Forsevo also being really strong with frog eye leaf spot. With that protection, in addition to what we say our novel SDHI, it has residual up to 30 days. So that really gives growers some extra protection on the back end through those critical growth stages that most competitive fungicides don't have. Farmers should definitely work with their local Corteva rep. In addition, they can also visit corteva.com/fungicide facts for more information on Forsevo fungicide from Corteva AgriScience.
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0: It's now time for the morning survey.
1: Do you know somebody that's stolen a street sign?
2: So I literally have three of them in my house that my daughter went and stole. I've got a speed limit sign, I've got a stop sign, and I have a school bus sign. She decided one night, her and her boyfriend, they decided, oh, we're going to go take a lake cruise. Not a big deal. I have no issues with that. That's how I clear my mind sometimes. Oh, no, they came back with three stolen signs.
3: My ex-fiance, I no longer talk to him anymore, but he told me this story. He lived, I guess, a couple miles from a road that had the same last, or it was named the same as his last name. And him and his buddies got drunk one night, and they were like, who's going to steal that sign? Well, they did. And he still has it still to this day.
4: That was your morning survey on The Kelly Jordan Show.
5: She was storming through the house that day, and I could tell she was leaving. And I thought, oh, she'll be back. Till she turned around and pointed

0: This is going to be a good album.
1: You're talking about it?
2: I got some big news.
3: We're talking about it.
2: Turn it up.
1: Here's what's trending on the Kelly Jordan Show.
0: So, you know, Alan Jackson did his farewell concert at Nissan Stadium, and some of the clips that I've watched of it, like when he did Remember When,
4: yeah,
0: and it gave me goosebumps because, one, I love that song. I think it's one of the most beautiful songs ever written, as a matter of fact. And when he did that and people were dancing in the crowd, crying, it even, I don't know, it gets me choked up even now. But anyway, he's releasing an album of his farewell concert that 80,000 people got to see. Now, it's a CD that you can pre-order. It doesn't ship until New Year's Eve. So that kind of stinks. But, I mean, they got to get it together. I mean, it takes some time.
4: Yeah,
0: they can't just slap this live performance on a CD. Now, the thing that I was trying to figure out is, are all the live performances going to be on there? Because the Alan Jackson farewell show was a four-hour concert.
4: That's crazy.
0: Like, it had all kinds of, you know, guest stars. Eric Church was on stage with him, and all these guest stars came out. So I wonder if all those performances are going to be on there. But Chattahoochee, Mercury Blues, Where I Come From, which is where he did his very last song. All of those songs are going to be on there, so I'm really hoping that they should release a DVD of it.
4: I'd be surprised that they don't.
0: It's going to be on television, so Alan Jackson's farewell show will be on TV in December on NBC. That I'm watching. Like that to me is going to be some must-see television.
4: All 4 hours?
0: I don't know. I have such little details, and I actually did read up on this story, and there's not a whole lot of details on what the live show is going to be, but of course it'll be streaming on Peacock as well, so... They might show all 4 hours. Network TV is struggling. They would love to get some good content like that.
4: Because you're going to have to throw in commercial breaks. There's no way you don't.
0: Like a 6 hour.
4: It's going to be a 6 hour, a 9 hour ordeal. You might as well take a day off of work.
0: Or they do it in two nights or something like that. Maybe they do it over a weekend. Who knows, but.
4: But it's not Alan Jackson was on stage for 4 hours. Was there openers and everything too?
0: Yeah, there was openers and then, you know,
4: so
0: guest
4: Alan's
0: appearances.
4: Set was probably 2 hours.
0: I think his was 90 minutes. I think is what they said. I think that's what I read on Monday.
4: Then you could put that on TV.
0: Yeah. It might just be his, yeah. But I would love to see all the other stuff, too.
4: Because I saw there was videos online of, like, Luke Bryan and John Party ripping it up on the floor.
0: Yeah, right.
4: And, like, Luke Bryan loves to party.
0: Yeah, man.
4: So he was with the party animal himself just tearing it down.
0: Yeah. So who knows what it'll be, but that CD is going to be good. I don't know if it'll be available. I would imagine that you can just get it on Spotify as well.
4: Yeah.
0: But if you want to pre-order the CD, it probably comes with some extra things. And, of course, CDs do sound better than streaming music. So, you know, it's science, dude. Science.
4: Yeah, it's physical science. It's
0: yeah, but anyway.
4: Now, I know we're sick and tired of hearing about the trailer wedding. The trailer wedding. Because it's kind of annoying. It is. It's getting old hearing about all this stuff all the time.
0: You know, we were talking with our consultant yesterday, and he was like, are you talking about Taylor Swift? And I was like, yeah, we are, but it gets old after a while.
4: It does.
0: We're not just going to sit and talk about Taylor Swift all the time. People kind of don't care.
4: Now, the reason I'm bringing it up, though, is because there's new things that are being involved with this wedding, and this wedding is ridiculous now.
0: Yeah. Now, I find some of this interesting, though.
4: Okay, so here's what's going on. If you didn't already know, the wedding is going to be taking place at Madison Square Garden. They have the roads that are going to be closed down starting tomorrow through July 4th, which is an absolute mess. You're closing down the streets 4th of July weekend in New York City.
0: For a private citizen.
4: For one person, which is insane. Well, rumor is that they are now inside of Madison Square Garden building a giant castle.
0: That's bonkers.
4: Because it's going to be, quote, a fairy tale wedding.
0: Oh.
4: Isn't that the dumbest thing you've ever heard in your life? All right, so there's video of two large white staircase banisters being loaded into the arena. There's also trucks labeled Garden Party, whatever that means. Now, nobody knows because all the guests were set to sign NDA.
0: Oh, dang.
4: But here's the deal. There's no penalty for violating the NDA. So why would you have them sign an NDA?
0: You're just out of Taylor's circle then.
4: Would that be worse?
0: Dude, you don't want to get shunned by Taylor Swift.
4: Well, she's a part of the Illuminati.
0: Mm-hmm.
4: I mean, also, there's no invitations that have been leaked to the press. But here's everything that we do know. We know it's going to be in Madison Square Garden. We know it's going to be this weekend. The guests include Zoe Kravitz, Ed Sheeran, Gigi Hadid, Selena Gomez as some of the guests. Over 1,000 people have been invited to this thing, which makes it one of the largest celebrity weddings ever.
0: Holy moly.
4: Also reported that Stevie Nicks and Tim McGraw will be performing at this wedding.
0: That's crazy.
4: Which is also insane when you think about this whole thing. And all the cops working the wedding, it'll cost them around $160,000.
0: To hire the police.
4: To hire the police to do that. And there's no word.
0: That actually seems low.
4: There's no word on if Taylor or Travis is paying for that or if the taxpayers are going to be stuck with that bill. Could you imagine your taxes going up because of that?
0: People will be so angry at that. There's no way you can do that.
4: You would think that Taylor's a billionaire, right? She's got to be close to. You're telling me she's not throwing down a couple extra bucks for this?
0: Hold on now. Taylor is smart enough to know that if that were to leak out, that she had taxpayers pay for her wedding, that people would hate her for that. So she is a marketing genius. She's not going to let that happen.
4: She also has some pretty good high personnel that won't allow that stuff to be leaked. Either which way, I'm actually shocked when you're talking about putting this on TV. I'm shocked this wedding still isn't on TV.
0: Yeah.
4: The viewership would be insane.
0: Yeah, it would be.
4: The market probably could have paid for the
0: wedding.
4: But I
0: think people are sick of her. Like, she's gotten so successful, people are just sick of her. So I'd watch it.
4: Yeah, see what I'm saying? Is your wife and kids sick of her yet with this whole wedding stuff?
0: No.
4: Are they talking about it a lot at home?
0: My wife and daughter are still Swifties to the core.
4: Oh, man. Well, there's that. But congratulations, Taylor Swift getting married one of these days. Oh, yeah, by the way, there was a red carpet that was rolled out at Madison Square Garden.
0: Mm-hmm.
4: They rolled it back up because they dropped it too early. So it's happening at MSG. We just don't know exactly when, but enjoy your time, Taylor.
0: All right. Look at Carrie texting in. Nope, not sick of Taylor and Travis. All right, Carrie.
4: That's why we did this. We did this for you, Carrie.
0: Look, I'm a huge Taylor Swift fan. I just get tired of any celebrity that's constantly in my face.
4: No, I agree with that.
0: You know, when she was at the Knicks game, I was like, all right, Taylor, you don't have to be everywhere all the time.
4: She had those custom shirts she made. Yeah, and she was like, dance.
0: Look at me. We're living in a post-celebrity world. Listen, we're going to play around to Read My Lips next because this is another one of those games that's fun to play and we always forget all about it.
4: Yeah.
0: This is where we have to read each other's lips. Now, normally it's you reading my lips, Brian. Today, I think I should read your lips. So come up with some words, come up with a topic, and next, we will see if I can read your lips.
4: Okay.
0: Coming up next on The Kelly Jordan Show.

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1: We are now going to play Read My Lips. This is the game where one of us turns our headphones up so we can't hear the other person talking.
2: Yep.
1: And one of us has to read your lips. Now, normally it's you reading my lips.
2: Yeah.
1: Today we're going to switch it up. I'm going to try and read your lips.
2: Okay.
1: Now, don't tell me what... Is there a topic?
2: There is a topic.
1: Okay, don't tell me what it is. I don't want to know.
2: Okay.
1: And we'll see if I can figure out what the topic is by reading your lips. So,
2: deal.
1: I'm going to turn up my headphones. You give me a thumbs up when you're ready to start.
2: Okay. You ready to do this thing?
1: Hold on. Let me plug my... Okay, I can't hear anything except
2: you
1: for music.
2: Are you sure you're good?
1: I'm good. So okay. Yeah, don't say it too loud though. Just whisper it into the microphone.
2: Whisper sweet nothings. Okay, here we go. First word.
1: Okay, tell me when you
2: barbecue.
1: What?
2: Barbecue.
1: Oh, that's it, dude. Your lips are
2: awesome. I got sweet gentle lips.
1: Is the word barbecue?
2: The word was barbecue. Yeah.
1: Dude, this is easy.
2: Well, yeah, because I got sweet gentle lips.
1: Your enunciation is impeccable.
2: Should I not enunciate as much?
1: All right, next. Hold on. Let me turn this up even more.
2: Okay. Okay.
1: All right. Next one.
2: Constitution.
1: Hot sushi?
2: No. Close. Ready? Constitution.
1: Hot juicy.
2: Ew. Ew.
1: Is it hot juicy?
2: No. Hot juicy. Do you want it again?
1: All right, do it one more time.
2: Constitution.
1: Hot sausage.
2: Well, come on, Kelly Jordan.
1: I'm getting the word hot. I don't know what it is.
2: Constitution.
1: Oh, dang.
2: Constitution.
1: I mean, obviously, I know what the theme is now.
2: Yeah, you obviously know what it is. But I tried to make words so you don't know what they are.
1: Right.
2: Okay.
1: Hot sushi.
2: Yeah, that was close. Hot sausage was my favorite so far.
1: All right, hold on. Oh, we got two more words?
2: I got two more.
1: Okay.
2: Ready for this one?
1: Read my lips. I'm trying to read Brian's lips. Here we go.
2: Bald eagle.
1: Market share.
2: Market. Close.
1: All right.
2: Bald eagle. I'm not
1: bolognese.
2: Almost.
1: Bologna?
2: Nope, not bologna. Oh, I'm not trying to enunciate as much, okay? Bald eagle.
1: Bulkhead.
2: I don't even know what that means.
1: I can't. Let me try one more.
2: Bald eagle.
1: Boulder dash.
2: Fantastic board game. It's a fantastic bald eagle.
1: Eagle. I was getting the B and the D. I didn't know what the rest of it was.
2: Bald eagle.
1: Man, my ear is killing me from this music just blasting me in the ear.
2: I'm not trying to enunciate as much since you got the first one when
1: I was too good. Was
2: with these sweet supple lips.
1: Plus, I could look at your lips all day.
2: The sweet supple lips that I have.
1: All right, last one.
2: I got one left.
1: I got one out of four. One out of three so far.
2: Here we go.
1: All right, let me blast my ear a little bit more. All right.
2: You blast it away.
1: Okay,
2: here we go.
1: I'm ready for the last one.
2: Baseball.
1: Baseball.
2: Yep.
1: Nailed it. Oh, it's sports, dude. You know I live sports.
2: Live, breathe, die sports.
1: So obviously, is it Independence Day?
2: Yeah,
1: is that
2: the July theme? Yeah. Okay. 4th of July theme.
1: All right. Well, I got it.
2: Yep.
1: So much.
2: Things got real awkward partially through it the whole way.
1: Hot sausage.
2: Yeah, hot sausage, sweet lips. What's happening to the show?
1: It's getting a little hotter, that's all.
2: It is.
1: No big deal.
2: A little hot bothered.
1: You can handle it. We got Am I Wrong on the way next. Now, we have someone about to join us who knows something that's going on at their job, and they're not sure if they should tell the people that are going to be affected by it.
2: Yeah.
1: This is a hot one right here. I got to make sure. I don't know if it's okay to use her name or not. That's why I'm not saying it. So
2: we'll figure that one out.
1: Yeah, we'll ask her when we get her on the phone here if it's okay to use her name or not. But anyway, we got that on the way next. Am I Wrong? Of course, we're going to need your help for this one at 320-656-9453. It's coming up next.
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5: Today's Best Country, KJ Country 96.5 weather forecast for today. Looks like it's going to be partly to mostly cloudy, a 55% chance of rain and a high of 86. Tonight, clearing up a bit with a low of 63. Then tomorrow, partly sunny, 91. And looking ahead to Friday as we kick off the long 4th of July weekend, a very slight chance of rain on Friday, otherwise cloudy and a high of 87. And that's your weather forecast on KJ Country 96.5.
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2: Which you should be. 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
1: If you like the show and news, like you can get all kind of, like you just want to know what's going on around the area, we got latest updates of news on there as well.
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1: Seriously?
2: No, but
1: how far behind?
2: Probably about 300,000-400,000 listeners. But you know, at least you know where it's at now, so we can slowly grow this bad boy.
1: That's pretty good because he's got like 6 million. If we're only that far behind,
2: oh, awesome. He has 6 million. Okay, so then we're 6 million behind.
1: We're getting close, my friend.
2: We're slowly climbing the chain.
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2: Come up this summer. We're not even close to being done yet. It's Wild Country 99, the Kelly Jordan Show, brought to you by C&D Grant. In today's Laughter at 20 After, comedian Tom Papa talks about America and hot dogs.
3: We're the only country that has a nationwide hot dog eating contest. A hot dog is the worst thing you can put in the human body. They've done studies that every hot dog you eat takes 30 minutes off of your life. That should be a national emergency. Does it stop us? Hell no. Instead, we have a contest and put it on ESPN on the 4th of July to shine a light on the best and brightest of us all. We feed them to our children at the barbecue. We yell, you get off that trampoline, put out your cigarette, and eat this hot dog. But who cares, right? 30 minutes off your life. You know, it's not like it comes off tonight. You know what I mean? It's not like you eat the hot dog today and you lose it this evening. No, it's at the end, when it's weird, it's scary. So you're telling me with every hot dog I eat, I have 30 minutes less of staring at a wall in a nursing home? Waiting for a stranger to change me? Sounds to me like hot dogs are a superfood.
1: That was your Laughter at 20 After. 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
1: Should I tell them I know? That's what's going on this morning, and am I wrong? That's when somebody has something going on in their life, so they call us up and tell us all about it. That is why our current caller is on the phone. She's asked us not to use her name, and you'll find out why in a second. What's going on? Why are you on Am I Wrong today?
2: This one's hard. So I just found out some bad news, and I don't know what to do.
1: Okay.
2: I'm a supervisor of about six people on my team, and one of them is my best friend. And I just found out that we are getting rid of three of the people, including my best friend. And I don't know if I need to give her a heads up or if that would be bad because no one's supposed to know.
1: Did they exclusively tell you, like, hey, here's what's happening, but you need to keep it to yourself?
2: Yeah, they did. They said, don't say anything yet, but these three people...

0: your team weren't letting go.
1: Oh, that is tough.
2: Yikes.
1: So you obviously want to let your best friend know that it's coming.
0: Right. But ethically, I mean, ethically, I should let her know because she's my best friend. But at the same time, I don't know if that'll affect my job. And if they're already making cuts and I, you know, say something, does that mean that I'm next to go with my best?
1: Yeah.
0: The corporate line.
1: You know, I always look at it as like friends need to be understanding about this stuff. When it comes to jobs and work and things like that, it's like, yeah, you got your friendship, but you also have to protect your livelihood.
2: Yeah.
0: Yeah, but that's tricky, right? So
1: absolutely it is.
2: So which way are you kind of leaning?
0: I really don't know. I want to tell her, but at the same time, like, I don't want to screw up my job. So I'm thinking, like, if I give her some sort of, like, a heads up, like, hey, you know how sometimes you think that this job is underneath you?
2: Yeah.
1: You know how sometimes, like, you get a paycheck every 2 weeks?
2: Yeah.
1: That's probably not going to happen anymore.
2: It's not as cool as it seems.
0: Right. So that's why I don't know. Like, how do you tell your best friend, like, so I just heard that they're going to make some cuts, and I want to give you a heads up. It could be us. I don't know. And then just like, I don't get fired. I don't know.
1: Yeah.
2: I mean, if I'm in your position, I don't say anything.
1: Yep.
2: I don't think you can. How good of friends are you? You say it's your best friend, but like, how good of friends are you guys?
0: Really good friends.
1: Okay.
0: But like, were you friends? She was my maid of honor wedding.
1: Oh, geez.
0: Yeah. Like, were you really
1: guys,
0: good.
1: Were you guys friends before you started working together?
0: Yes.
1: Oh,
0: yes.
1: This keeps getting worse, Brian Riley.
2: Yeah,
0: I know.
2: You know, there's two ways to look at it, right? If she's really your best friend and you guys are really inseparable, telling her ahead of time isn't going to hurt because she would appreciate it, except for the fact that you're not supposed to.
1: May I say something?
2: Yeah.
0: Sure.
1: Telling her beforehand does absolutely nothing for her.
2: That is true.
1: It doesn't prevent it. It doesn't make it any easier. It doesn't do anything. It just protects, because she's gonna be hurt. Getting fired hurts. So
0: sometimes it hurts.
1: You have to look at it. Well, yeah. Sometimes true. It's a blessing.
2: Yeah.
0: Sometimes it's a blessing.
1: But you have to look at it as, if you were to tell her, what does that do for her? Absolutely right. Nothing.
2: And what's the outcome gonna be?
0: Right.
2: I feel like if you tell her too, you might have like some she might have ammunition going in there crazy, and then drop your name in there, and
1: God,
2: it could get a lot hairier.
0: Oh, I didn't think about that.
1: I worked with a co-host, and we didn't really have that good of a show, and I knew that they were letting her go for like a week, and that was the most awkward week of working together, because I knew on Friday she was getting let go.
2: How nice were you to her that whole week?
1: Very nice.
2: Yeah, I had a feeling.
1: And how surprised did I act when she called to tell me, they just let me go? I was like, what?
2: No way!
0: Yeah.
2: Yeah, maybe you just got to practice the acting real quick. Now, you don't have to be in those meetings, right? Like, she's not going to see your face while she gets canned.
0: I'm her direct supervisor.
1: Oh.
0: So I think I think I am going to have to be in that meeting.
2: Then I wouldn't tell her, and I'd start practicing your acting.
1: But here's the thing, Brian. It's now time to put it to the people.
2: It's true.
1: All right, so what we're going to do now is we're going to put you on hold, okay? You'll be able to hear all the calls and all the texts. And we'll find out, are you wrong for... Here's the thing with this one. Are you wrong for telling her or not telling her? Which one is wrong? That's all we can really put out there.
2: Yeah, that's
1: so
2: tough.
1: You'll be able to hear all the calls and all the texts, and maybe we can find some direction for you on this one, okay?
0: Thank you. I appreciate you guys.
1: You are so very welcome. All right, 320-656-9453. We already got some texts coming in this morning.
2: Yeah, we do.
1: People are kind of split on this one, so let's get some phone calls too. 320-656-9453. Do you think she would be wrong to tell her friend? Is she wrong for not telling her friend? Which one is wrong in this one?
2: All of it.

0: If you knew your best friend was about to get fired at work, should you tell them? That's what's going on today. And am I wrong? We have someone on the phone who's going through that exact situation, doesn't know what to do. Brian, the texts are bumping.
1: Yeah, they're going crazy.
0: What do you got? Anything good?
1: Well, this 320 number saying I would tell my friend. So then they wouldn't be blindsided and a head start of finding a new job.
0: Yep.
1: Okay. I mean, that makes sense, right?
0: I mean, it doesn't do anything for them if you tell them. That's the thing. That's my opinion anyway.
1: No, I agree with that. But at the same time, like going in there knowing what's going to happen and at least you know you can look for something else.
0: Yeah, that's true.
1: I mean, I get that side of
0: it. But she's putting her job on the line. Now, we got someone sitting on hold that says they went through this same situation.
1: Okay.
0: So let's see. What's going on?
2: Well, I have had her experience.
1: Ooh.
2: Except for it wasn't my best friend. It was my husband.
0: Oh, my God.
1: Yeah, it might be a little bit worse.
0: What did you do?
2: I didn't say anything to him because I didn't want to lose my job.
0: Yeah.
2: Because we needed somebody to work.
1: Right.
0: Yeah, for real. You can't both be out of work. How long did you know before they told your husband?
2: About a week.
0: Oh, my gosh. I feel bad for you.
2: So, yep, I knew for about a week. He was very, very angry at me at first. But then he also understood why I couldn't tell him, because otherwise I would have been without a job.
0: Yeah, right.
2: And then we both would have been screwed.
0: Yeah.
2: But aside from that, I would have done it again. I would have kept it because at that point with my job and with my position, it was about professionalism and not about our relationship.
0: Yeah. So you're saying she should probably just keep her mouth shut and deal with the repercussions?
2: She absolutely should.
1: Now, how long was your husband mad at you, though, when after not telling him?
2: For quite a while, but, you know, it was kind of a blessing in disguise because then he didn't talk to me for almost a week, so unless he had to, so it was kind of nice on my end.
0: A nice little break, a respite.
1: Silver lining of the whole thing.
0: A respite. Thank you so much for the call this morning. All right, 320-656-9453. If you knew your best friend was going to get fired at work, would you tell them? Would it be wrong to tell them?
1: And by the way, you are the supervisor in that situation.
0: Yeah,
1: too,
0: you're their supervisor.
1: You got to remember that part of the whole thing.
0: Such a mess. Let's help her out. 320-656-9453.
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4: 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So the Twins jumped in front of the Astros 3-0. But could not hold it and fell to 6-4 in Houston. The Twins are up 3-0 after the first inning and held it until the Astros blew things open with a 6-run fourth inning. That included a grand slam by Yordan Alvarez to pretty well seal the win. Joe Ryan gave up 6 runs on 6 hits and 4 innings of work and fell to 5-5 as he suffered the loss. The stop of the modest 2-game win streak along with a 3-game road win streak. Series can concludes tonight at 7:10 from Daikin Park with Taj Bradley facing Tetsuya Bradley. The Saints exploded for 7 runs in the first inning and never looked back, 12-6 on Tuesday night at CHS Field. And the series continues as the Saints play Buffalo tonight at 7:07 p.m. Zach Daniels, KJ Country 96.5 Sports.
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0: If you knew that your best friend was being fired at work and you were their supervisor, would you feel obligated to tell them, even though you were explicitly told you're not allowed to say anything? That's what's going on this morning in Am I Wrong? What's up, man?
1: Hey, Callie. Hey, not much. Yeah, so I would definitely say she's wrong. I work in HR, so if she does let that information go, it could be a breach of policy and confidentiality, which she could cost her job. So I would honestly wait and just leave it play out.
0: Yeah.
2: Now, have you had to go through that? Have you had to fire someone for saying something they shouldn't have done that?
1: I have actually had to be part of a team to let someone go because they breached the confidentiality part.
0: Oh, crazy. Wow. So you're saying keep your mouth shut and just deal with it.
1: You got it, and explain later why.
0: Okay. Yeah, if she's really your friend, she should understand, right?
2: She should, yeah.
1: 100%.
0: All right. Hey, that's coming right from HR.
2: Yeah, they know what's up.
0: Hey, we appreciate the call, man. Thank you.
1: You do. Bye.
0: All right. So what do we got for text? Are they all saying the same? I mean, thank you to everybody who's texting in. Yeah. We can't always get to all of them.
2: A lot of them rolling in. Lori says she has to keep it to herself or risk losing her job. Hopefully her friend would understand, which is great. A 321 number saying, as tough as it is it? Well, blah, blah, blah, blah.
0: You'll get there.
2: As tough as it that is to know that your best friend is getting the axe, this is about work. It's not about your friendship. And so at that point, you need to keep it professional. And hopefully your best friend will understand that at the end of the day, it's not about your friendship. It's about work. So don't tell her.
0: I like Dustin's text. Just have her listen to the podcast. Then she could get a heads up without actually telling her.
2: Hey, there you go. That's a smart play. Now, Linda's saying, don't say a word.
0: Okay.
2: But Jen says, tell her.
0: Okay.
2: Just outright. Just tell her.
0: Just, oh, gosh.
2: Now, this mystery person, they didn't want their name to be announced on the radio. They said, I'd tell her. Also, tell her not to say anything you said. It'll be a blessing if my job fired me. Unemployment payment time.
0: Yeah. I mean, there is that aspect of it.
2: There is a silver lining to this, the whole thing. You might even get, in this situation, you might even get severance. You never know.
0: Could be, yeah.
2: Now, here's this one from Kelly. In regards to Am I Wrong? I think the first thing that's wrong with this picture is that her company let her be a direct supervisor of her best friend.
0: Ooh.
2: Being a conflict of interest. That would never be allowed. She wouldn't be in the exact situation if it wasn't allowed.
0: Yeah, that is 100% true.
2: But we've worked with people that a higher up is best friends with somebody that's not a higher up. And it worked out fine.
0: Yeah.
2: And it still works out fine.
0: But I mean, it could go wrong real fast.
2: I think it's just about keeping it separate.
0: Yeah. But I think we got enough to make a judgment here, don't you? All right. All right. You heard all the calls. You heard all the texts. Your judgment today and Am I Wrong? Most people say if your job said that you got to keep this secret, you got to honor that first.
3: Yeah.
0: And if she's truly your friend, she'll get why you had to do it.
2: Mm-hmm.
3: Yeah. I mean, I have to do what I have to do. And I hate that I'm going to have to keep this from her, but it's only for a short amount of time. It's like a blink in the eye of our friendship, right? So hopefully she'll forgive me, but I just.
2: You got to remember, this wasn't your decision. It's not like you're choosing to fire your friend.
0: Right.
2: I think you might have that type of guilt feeling that way. But somebody did text in, and it's a little harsh, but it's true. It's like you are the manager. That's kind of one of your roles. Like, it's unfortunately, as much as you don't want to do it, you have to do it sometimes.
3: Yeah, that's true.
0: I don't know. If my friend had to do this, I wouldn't be mad at them for not telling me. Honestly, the guy who fired me from my first radio station, we were friends. We weren't best friends, but we were friends. And I totally got it. Like, he knew for months that I was being let go and didn't say it. But it's his job. Like, I don't know. Maybe I just respect work a lot.
2: The crummy part is, it's at the end of the day, it's business. It's not friendship is what you're doing. And you just have to remember that. And it
0: may get rough for a second. It may get rough, but you just got to hold on. I'm sure you guys will get through it.
2: Yeah, and like everybody, a lot of people are texting in. If she's really your friend, she can't really get mad at you.
0: Yep.
2: You know, she should understand what you have to go through for that.
3: And then I can always give her a good reference.
2: There you go. Exactly.
0: True. Well, we wish you the best, and good luck with all of this. And, just good luck.
3: Thanks, guys.
0: Oh, I did not envy her.
2: Mm-mm.
0: That is for dang sure.
2: No.
0: Oh, well, hopefully she can find her way through it. I was all nervous yesterday, Brian, because you had a meeting with the owner of the company, and I was like, oh, Brian knows I'm getting fired now.
2: Don't worry. I made sure you weren't getting fired.
0: Thank you.
2: You're welcome. That's a true friend.
0: You
2: right
0: said
2: there.
0: Those explicit words.
2: I said, don't fire Kelly.
0: Whatever
2: Jordan.
0: We do, we can't fire Kelly.
2: No, please don't.
0: His psyche can't handle it.
2: I can't handle doing mornings by myself.
0: Let's do this.
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0: All right, I'm going to give you four words. 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Jerk, swim, monkey, stroll. Jerk, swim, monkey, stroll. 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
7: 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A Moorhead man was arrested in Fergus Falls this weekend for driving a stolen vehicle. Prosecutors say 33-year-old Brandon Allen Jones was taken into custody on Saturday after an Ottertail County deputy's automatic license plate reader alerted that the Ford Taurus Jones was driving was reported stolen on June 24th. Moorhead police told the deputy that the owner of the Taurus believed Jones had taken the vehicle without permission and had footage of him stealing it. According to court documents, Jones admitted to officers that he had taken his neighbor's vehicle without permission. Jones made his first court appearance in Ottertail County on Monday morning and has been charged with receiving stolen property and driving with a canceled driver's license. For KBRFradio.com News, I'm Derek Sidian. 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
9: 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For Thursday, a high of 90. That's your KJ Country 96.5 weather forecast.
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0: All right, before the break, I gave you four words and I asked you how they were all connected. I said jerk, swim, monkey, stroll. You know how those are connected, Brian? Jerk, swim, monkey stroll. Apparently nobody else did either. Cindy, you got it right, though, and a 320 number got it right as well. Jeff said connected by jerky. No, that is not true, or that's not correct. They're all dances. The jerk, the swim, the monkey, the stroll. Yeah, they're just all dances. Hey, don't feel bad, because if you didn't know how they're all connected, now you know how it's all connected.
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0: There's something about them using AI for this that always makes me feel just really uneasy. We got that coming up next when we do What's Trending.
1: And is Jordan Davis a wanted man?
0: We'll find out, won't we?
1: Yeah, we will.
0: That's coming up next when we do What's Trending on The Kelly Jordan Show.

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1: If you're talking about it,
2: I got some big news.
1: We're talking about it.
2: Turn it up.
1: Here's what's trending on the Kelly Jordan Show.
0: Before I get into the story about what they used AI for, I saw kind of a cool story that Ford actually hired back 300 engineers, human engineers.
3: Okay.
0: Because AI was failing to match their skill level. So that's a good story about AI, right?
3: Okay.
0: But and this one isn't too bad, but there's a new game show coming to Netflix, which actually looks kind of cool. It's called Wonka's Golden Ticket. And it's essentially people compete in like contests and temptations and whatever.
3: Yeah.
0: From like the movie Charlie and the Chocolate Factory. Well, they used AI to recreate Gene Wilder's voice in the promo for Wonka's Golden Ticket. Here it is.
4: For the first time in decades, I'm opening my beloved chocolate factory.
5: A whole new generation of real-life golden ticket holders will compete for a life-changing prize. Or say a most unfortunate goodbye. Marvel at the magic you remember and delight in my newest wonders beyond imagination.
0: That's just weird, right? That's not actually Gene Wilder.
3: That is actually
5: is about to begin.
0: So I don't know. There's just always something about them recreating dead people with AI that just doesn't sit right with me. But the family signed off on this, the Gene Wilder estate, and his wife gave their blessing for them to do this. So
3: I mean, that part is actually kind of cool.
0: And they probably got a little cashish out of it. You know?
3: There's no doubt about it. Now, I have always said, out of all three, is three Willy Wonka movies that have come out.
0: Yes.
3: Gene Wilder.
0: Timothy Chalamet, Gene Wilder, and
3: Johnny Depp was too creepy.
0: I like the Johnny Depp one the most.
3: No, the OG. And it's crazy because I'm not a musical guy.
0: Right.
3: But the original, the like everything about that was perfect because of the no
0: really
3: CGI.
0: Good. And you know, yeah, I was going to say that was what was cool about it is they had to do all of it without computers.
3: Right.
0: But my favorite is the Johnny Depp one. I did not like the Timothy Chalamet one at all.
3: I didn't see that one. I tried watching it, and then it started singing right away, and I turned it off.
0: And I like Timothy Chalamet, but...
3: No, I will say, I think I was reading somewhere that the chocolate milk in the river,
0: yeah,
3: when they did the original, like, stunk really bad.
0: I wonder what it was.
3: I think it was... I don't want to say it was chocolate milk, but it was like chocolate... It was like chocolate water or something like
0: that. I'll say they wouldn't do that and just have hot milk sitting under studio lights.
3: Yeah, they said that it just reeked because it was all stuck inside of this one unventilated room.
0: Gross.
3: Could you imagine filming that smelling that for hours on end?
0: Ugh.
3: Yeah, I'm out on that. Now, is Jordan Davis a wanted man? The answer is yes, actually. Well, let me clarify. It's not that Jordan Davis. Okay, so Jordan Davis, the singer, was performing a show in Canada. And on his way back into the United States, the Canadian Border Patrol officers, or like the Mounties, whatever they're called,
0: yeah,
3: they pulled him off the bus. And they were like, hey, brother, we need to make a conversation with you. So they asked him, and he posted the video on Instagram, but because of profanity reasons, we can't really play it.
0: His profanities are there.
3: No, there's people in the background that are swearing. That ruined the video for it. But they were like, hey, are you a wanted man in Indiana and have been done this? He's like, dude, I've never gone to jail before. I don't know what's going on. So they questioned him for a few minutes and realized, okay, it's not the same Jordan Davis. And with much of the interaction, he said, quote, keeping the border safe, one Jordan Davis at a time. Much love, Canada. And what I find really funny is the fact that they couldn't just Google that.
0: Well, now, to me, getting pulled over by the Border Patrol would be terrifying.
3: Oh, yeah.
0: Because that's serious, man. And like, they're not going to believe anything you say.
3: Like, you can't be re-entered.
0: No.
3: No chance.
0: No.
3: I mean, maybe by extradition, but otherwise, you're kind of...
0: And then you're stuck in Canada, of all places.
3: I know. Exactly. It's not a win-win for anybody. But good news is Jordan Davis made it back to the United States. He is not arrested, although the Jordan Davis in Indiana. You might want to check yourself before you wreck yourself, big boy.
0: Don't be trying to go to Ontario. That's
3: not
0: for dang sure.
3: Not a chance.
0: All right. We got them for you. WeFest tickets. This is for Thursday to go see Lainey Wilson.
3: Woo!
0: We're going to play the WeFest word game. Brian Riley, do you have it all ready to go?
3: I got it, dude.
0: All right. That sounds good to me. The WeFest word game right now. Now, this is to go up on Thursday. Now, you can either take our party bus if you would like to, but you don't have to. If it doesn't make sense for you to get on our party bus, you still get tickets to go to WeFest.
3: Were you going
0: to
3: jump on that bus with me? Because that's my bus.
0: On Thursday?
3: On Thursday.
0: Do you want me to?
3: Come on.
0: I'll go up 3 days.
3: Everybody always asks where Kelly Jordan's at.
0: Right, because they don't want me there. That's why. They're like, he's not going to show up, is he? And ruin everything for everybody?
3: No, come on.
0: No, I'd love to go up there. But then I'm going up there Thursday, Friday, Saturday.
3: Oh, man. Like you don't want to.
0: I'm going to have to take Monday off if that's the case. Because I'll be like this by Monday.
3: Oh, no.
0: Not a day off.
3: No.
0: Anyway. All right, that's probably an off-air conversation.
3: That happens.
0: All right, let's go. 320-656-9453. No matter where you are in the listening audience, call us up because we're going to now play the WeFest word game for you to go see Lainey Wilson Thursday at WeFest.

0: All right, let's get a contestant for the WeFest word game. Who's this?
1: Preston.
0: Preston, you're caller number 9. Are you ready to play the WeFest word game?
1: I am ready.
0: All right, so if you win, you get tickets to go to WeFest on Thursday to go see Lainey Wilson. You can also get on our party bus if it makes sense for you. But if you don't win, we're going to go to the 99 texter texting in the word WE to 320-656-9453. Just the letters WE. But hold on, we're going to play next, okay?
1: Okay. Hey, whiskey drink.

0: Somebody's life could be about to change. If they're a huge fan of Lainey Wilson, that is. Thursday, she'll be performing at WeFest. And we got tickets to give away. And we got Preston on the phone who's ready to play. Preston, you still there?
1: Yes, sir.
0: All right, Preston, it is now time to play the WeFest word game. Brian Riley, would you like to explain how this one works?
2: So the game is very simple, Preston. I'm going to give you two letters. Your job is to get 10 words in 15 seconds from the two letters that I give you. If you could do that, you're heading up to WeFest on Thursday to go check out Lainey Wilson and ride on that fun bus, all thanks to our friends over at Quad City Contracting. Now, here's the other deal. If you do not get 10 words in 15 seconds, we have to go to the 99 texter to text in that keyword WE, W-E, to 320-656-9453, okay?
1: Okay.
2: All right.
0: All right.
2: It makes sense. So here we go. The two letters that I'm going to give you today, Preston, are M-A. So M as in mistress, A as in apple, okay?
1: Okay.
2: All right. We will start the timer when I say go. Are you ready to do this, Preston?
1: Yes.
2: Kelly Jordan, are you ready to do this?
3: Ryan, my finger's on the timer.
2: Finger is on the timer. Preston, one more thing. You can use plurals and ings to help you out, okay?
1: Okay.
2: All right, here we go. Three, two, one, go.
1: Mad, may, mast, many, mark, math, matter, matches.
0: Oh, that was 15 seconds right there.
2: You had eight of them, Preston.
0: That was so close, Preston.
1: Oh, man.
2: You had eight of them. Well, here's the good news, though. Although you didn't win right now, if you are our 99th texter, which is still possible, text in that keyword WE, W-E, to 320-656-9453. You could still be going on our fun bus, okay?
1: All right. Sounds good, guys. Thank you.
0: Thank you, Preston. Bummer for him, but good news for somebody else.
2: Yep. Text that keyword WE, W-E, to 320-656-9453 if you want to ride on that fun bus.
0: All right. On the way next, we have Happy Hour. This is an amazing story of something that a college sorority did for a charity that the commercials just break my heart for this place. And the amount of money they raised is mind-boggling. So awesome. It's all thanks to Audio Video Extremes. It's called Happy Hour, and it's on the way next.
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6: 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So the Twins jumped in front of the Astros 3-0, but could not hold it and fell to 6-4 in Houston. The Twins are up 3-0 after the first inning and held it until the Astros blew things open with a six-run fourth inning. That included a grand slam by Yordan Alvarez to pretty well seal the win. Joe Ryan gave up six runs on six hits in four innings of work and fell to 5-5 as he suffered the loss. The stop of the modest two-game win streak along with a three-game road win streak. Series concludes tonight at 7:10 from Daikin Park with Taj Bradley facing Tetsuya Bradley. The Saints exploded for seven runs in the first inning and never looked back. 12-6 on Tuesday night at CHS Field. And the series continues as the Saints play Buffalo tonight at 7:07 p.m. Zach Daniels, KJ Country 96.5 Sports.
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1: Today's Best Country, KJ Country 96.5 weather forecast for today. Looks like it's going to be partly to mostly cloudy, a 55% chance of rain and a high of 86. Tonight, clearing up a bit with a low of 63. Then tomorrow, partly sunny, 91. And looking ahead to Friday as we kick off the long 4th of July weekend, a very slight chance of rain on Friday, otherwise cloudy and a high of 87. And that's your weather forecast on KJ Country 96.5.
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6: We'll come up this summer. We're not even close to being done yet. It's Wild Country 99, the Kelly Jordan Show, brought to you by C&D Granite. In today's Laughter at 20 After, comedian Tom Papa talks about America and hot dogs.
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0: So you're telling me with every hot dog I eat, I have 30 minutes less of staring at a wall in a nursing home, waiting for a stranger to change me? 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
0: Happy Hour is brought to you by the great people at Audio Video Extremes. I'm going to tell you about the Tri-Deltas in Memphis, Tennessee. Well, they're a sorority, obviously, with that name. Now, they partnered back with St. Jude way back in 1999. It became one of their causes for their particular sorority. Well, they've raised over $125 million for St. Jude in the since they've partnered with them. But here's the crazy thing. In just this past year alone, they raised $25 million of that $125 million. They said that they did this over small donations, too. Their fundraising has helped St. Jude's life-saving mission while also funding the Tri-Delta Place, a short-term housing facility where patient families can stay when they first arrive for treatment. The St. Jude's commercials are, look, every morning, because we have the Paramount Network on in the studio because Bar Rescue is on this station, and they run the St. Jude's commercials pretty regularly on here. And they are just absolutely heartbreaking. Like the video of the young girl getting her head shaved because it's a children's hospital for kids dealing with childhood cancer. And there's another one. Oh, my God. The one that I have to turn the channel every time. There's this little girl who's like, Daddy, we missed you. I can't even watch it. But they said they're incredibly incredibly proud to be the official partner of kindness to St. Jude. That's the Tri-Delta CEO. They said the accomplishments puts us well on our way toward meeting our next fundraising goal, which is another $100 million in donations by 2038.
3: Crazy, dude.
0: And that's just incredible. That would be $225 million.

0: in total that they've donated to St. Jude, because I think at St. Jude, and I'm not 100% sure, it's funny, it's one of the only charities I've thought about donating to, because it is just, the commercials get to me, and I think, man, these families shouldn't have to go through this.
1: Yeah.
0: But it's so I think it's, families don't have a bill when they go to St. Jude. They just, their kids get the treatment they need. Oh, man, I'm choking up right now.
1: But I mean, that's the thing, is that's the biggest stressor, too. And not only, I mean, the biggest stressor is having a kid, obviously, but if you don't have to worry about the bill and you can only focus your time on that.
0: I can't imagine. One of the scariest things when you have a kid is when you think about things like that. And and then when, you know, you get to a point like, you know, my kids are 15 and 17 now. And I think I've been so lucky that they've been reasonably healthy their entire lives. And thinking of those families that have had to go through just the unimaginable. Yeah. I mean, when I was 11, I lost a cousin who was 12 or 13 to lymphoma at that age. And I don't know how my aunt dealt with it. I don't know how she got through it. I don't even know. It would be on your mind all the time. I just can't even imagine. Anyway, yeah. I'm getting off track here, but it's awesome what they did, what the Tri-Deltas did for St. Jude. And they have another goal of another $100 million by 2038. And if they keep raising money like this, they will definitely hit that goal for St. Jude.
1: Amazing. So.
0: Awesome, ladies. That is just awesome work right there. And that's why I love these kind of stories. It's all thanks to Audio Video Extremes. That was today's happy hour. I don't know if there's a commercial that affects me more than the St. Jude's commercials, honest to God. Like, they just...
1: They're doing their job. They're getting it done.
0: Yeah, they are. And hopefully people are donating. When I have some extra money, that is the first charity I'm going to donate to. On the way next, we have a look at your local news. That's coming up. We also have the small town salute. And then a mosquito bite isn't what you think it is. They've done some research on mosquitoes. And being in the Midwest, we know all about that. But they found some things out. And I'm going to tell you all about it. And maybe it's just me when I bring something to the show. Well, it's possible only I find it interesting. We still got a lot of show to get to today. So we're going to do just that.
1: Yeah.
0: Yeah, man. I clearly ran out of things to say.
1: Mm-hmm.

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1: We want to say good morning to everybody listening in Luverne, Minnesota, population 4,900. Luverne was the birthplace of Quinton C. Anenson. He was a World War II flying ace. He flew 75 missions in World War II, earning numerous medals, and actually was in a Ken Burns documentary called The War. Luverne's airfield is actually named after him. I don't know about you, but I think that's cool as hell. And definitely something for Mayor Pat Bouchton to be proud of his city. And that's why, Luverne, Minnesota, you get today's Small Town Salute.
0: That was your Small Town Salute on the Kelly Jordan Show.
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12: Time for opening markets here on the Red River Farm Network. I'm Don Wick, and as we take a look at those first few ticks across the screen this morning as we hit the opening bell, we are mixed for Minneapolis wheat, but the corn and soybeans are trading higher. Nearby soybeans with double-digit gains, continuing some of the strength from yesterday. Of course, yesterday the acreage and stocks estimates came out. Most of those numbers seen as neutral. Really didn't feed the bulls at all yesterday, other than you look at wheat acreage estimates. We're at 42.7 million acres below expectations, and those numbers the lowest on records. If you go back 149 years, it's the smallest wheat crop on record. The spring wheat crop, the smallest we've seen since 1970, and certainly that feeds into this marketplace as well. Midwestern crops looking at a bit of stress with some extreme heat in the forecast right on through the 4th of July. And overseas, Europe, their heat wave is continuing as well. Checking those quotes, July Minneapolis wheat down 2 cents at 574 and a half, while September is 8 cents higher, 614 and a half. Chicago wheat September 13 better, 602 and a quarter. And July KC wheat 8 and a quarter higher. July corn 7 and a quarter higher, 420 is the quote. New crop corn, 442, a 6 cent gain. July soybeans, 15 cents higher, 1131 and three quarters. The November new crop soybeans, 9¾ cents higher. We've got soybean meal with gains up 120, while the soybean oil is showing a bit of weakness. Opening markets, this is the Red River Farm Network.
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1: All right, we got maybe it's just me on the way next, where I bring something to the show that it's possible only I find interesting. That mosquito is way more complex than you think it is. That little bite that you get, a lot goes into that.
14: Really?
1: More than you probably have ever known before.
14: I guess.
1: That's what we're going to talk about next. And maybe it's just me when I bring something to the show that it's possible only I find interesting. On the way next in the Kelly Jordan Show.

0: For some reason, this makes me want to kill them even more.
1: Sometimes Kelly finds things interesting that no one else does. We mean absolutely no one. It's time for Maybe It's Just Me.
0: Now, you've probably thought that your entire life that that mosquito bite that you were getting was just one little needle on the mosquito's nose poking through your skin, right?
2: Originally, yeah.
0: Maybe you thought it was even two. Three? Did you ever think three?
2: No, I just thought it was one.
0: Just one,
2: and
0: right?
2: Just stay in there and just sucked away.
0: What if I told you there was six?
2: I don't like that.
0: No, it's actually more disgusting. But it's kind of like incredible that this little bug has this thing. So it's called, it's a bundle of microscopic mouth parts that all work together. So some of the parts pierce your skin. Some of them hold your skin open. Another one of the needles injects saliva into your skin to keep it from bleeding. And then another one sucks the blood out of your skin.
2: So they're aliens.
0: So they have all these. I'm looking at a super zoomed in picture of it, of a mosquito biting somebody, and you can see it's like these little things kind of just flare out and open up this big. Well, it's not a big wound, but this little wound in your skin, and then it injects saliva that helps clot your blood so you don't just bleed to death when they poke you. And then the biggest needle, the big center one, that's the one that they drink your blood with.
2: That's the moneymaker.
0: That's incredible, man.
2: That's disgusting.
0: When you think about it, this little bug has this complex mechanism on its face to suck your blood.
2: That's disgusting.
0: Right?
2: That's actually disgusting. So mosquitoes are aliens because of the basically all the tentacles that it's got.
0: Well, sure, if you want to look at it that way.
2: That's the way I want to see it. That's the only way I can feel justified that it's okay biting me.
0: You know what they say, that if you drink a lot of beer, mosquitoes are actually more attracted to you? Like, because you're exhaling more carbon dioxide. So they're attracted to carbon dioxide, right?
2: Okay.
0: That's what they say anyway.
2: That's what the rumor is.
0: Right. Like, if you wear dark colors, they say that they're more attracted to dark colors. If you got BO.
2: they like the smell of your stank.
0: Yeah, they can smell you out. They want to poke you right in the BO.
2: Oh, dude. Have you ever... This is probably one of the nastier things I've ever done. Have you ever popped a mosquito, and then there was blood, and then licked the blood afterwards?
0: Good God, no. That could be somebody else's blood, couldn't it?
2: Yeah, I thought about that after I
0: did
2: it.
0: Holy moly.
2: Yeah.
0: Dude, no, I'd get to the doctor today.
2: No, it happened when I was like 12, so I'm fine now.
0: Yeah, that's what you think.
2: Well, we'll find out in the next few years, I would assume, but being almost 34, I had 22 years of...
0: When a mosquito lands on you, and it hasn't bitten you yet, and you smack it, and you just get blood all over you, and that's somebody else's blood from God knows where, that's horrifying.
2: Yeah, that's gross. Trust me, I'm not saying what I did wasn't disgusting.
0: But I see, here's the thing, though.
2: I thought it was my blood, though.
0: Mosquitoes... Wait, and you got to get it back in you.
2: Yeah, I was trying to re-ingest what I had already. I was like, you're not taking that from me. No.
0: Well, can mosquitoes bite more than one person? It seems like once their little blood sac fills up, that's it.
2: Can mosquitoes...
0: Because that seems like a lot of blood for them to be flying around with, because they're not that big of an... They also say pregnant women get bit by more mosquitoes than non-pregnant people.
2: According to the Google machine.
0: Yep.
2: Yes, a single mosquito can bite multiple people. Female mosquitoes need to feed repeatedly to produce eggs. If a feeding mosquito is interrupted... She will quickly seek out another host, human or animal, nearby to finish her meal. Maybe I was licking animal blood.
0: That's, you know what's even more gross is like they have somebody else's blood in them and then they're sticking a needle in you. You're sharing needles thanks to mosquitoes.
2: Oh, okay. Now we got to get rid of... That's in my mind. That's disgusting.
0: Mosquitoes, there's nothing that ruins everything more than mosquitoes. It just ruins everything.
2: I was talking to somebody and they said if there was one thing in this world you could get rid of, mosquitoes have to be number one. Like, what do they actually...
0: But then what are the bats going to eat? It's an ecosystem. You can't just eliminate one, because then you eliminate more.
2: They can eat the gnats. They can eat the other moths and things like that. Man. There's other bugs.
0: Bats eat a lot of mosquitoes.
2: Yeah, well, they're not eating enough, because I'm pelting them all the time in the summertime.
0: But now you know when you get that mosquito bite, it's pretty complex what they did to you. They just opened you up with six needles.
2: Gosh dang.
0: Pretty crazy.
2: Yeah, that is actually insane.
0: Maybe you didn't like this one. That's okay. I actually found it to be incredibly interesting. And I'll have another one for you tomorrow. You can bet on that.
2: Yeah.
0: You might not like that one either. Fine. I'll just look you right in the face and say, fine.
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5: 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A Moorhead man was arrested in Fergus Falls this weekend for driving a stolen vehicle. Prosecutors say 33-year-old Brandon Allen Jones was taken into custody on Saturday after an Otter Tail County deputy's automatic license plate reader alerted that the Ford Taurus Jones was driving was reported stolen on June 24th. Morehead police told the deputy that the owner of the Taurus believed Jones had taken the vehicle without permission and had footage of him stealing it. According to court documents, Jones admitted to officers that he had taken his neighbor's vehicle without permission. Jones made his first court appearance in Otter Tail County on Monday morning and has been charged with receiving stolen property and driving with a canceled driver's license. For KBRFradio.com News, I'm Derek Sidian. 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
1: Today's Best Country, KJ Country 96.5 weather forecast for today. Looks like it's going to be partly to mostly cloudy, a 55% chance of rain, and a high of 86. Tonight, clearing up a bit with a low of 63. Then tomorrow, partly sunny, 91. And looking ahead to Friday as we kick off the long 4th of July weekend, a very slight chance of rain on Friday, otherwise cloudy, and a high of 87. And that's your weather forecast on KJ Country 96.5.
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8: 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At 6 o'clock, Roger Walvotny and Henning report 68 degrees, with a high yesterday of 80 and a low of 64. At 6:30, John Waller and Pelican Rapids report 66 degrees and rainy, with a high yesterday of 89. The state record temps for this date was a high of 100 in 1883 and a low of 46 in 1995. 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
1: This is how I start my day.
2: 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They get me up every morning.
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1: I mean, if you're rich, you might as well spend your money on things like this.
0: Okay.
1: Like, this actually makes sense. So there's a new trend that's going around, and usually it's just rich people that are doing this, because nobody can actually afford this. They're buying burial graves or plots next to their favorite celebrities.
0: I saw this, man.
1: Did you see this?
0: The price tags are pretty bonkers.
1: Like, okay, for example, one fan spent more than $50,000 on an urn right next to Julie Garland's.
0: Okay.
1: It even filled with its own art for now and all that stuff.
0: So he hasn't died yet?
1: For right now, no.
0: Okay.
1: How about this one? One Marilyn Monroe fan paid almost $200,000 for a mausoleum crypt near her final resting place.
0: That's bizarre,
1: man. Not even next to it. Near it.
0: Yeah.
1: $200,000. And then, of course, like in New York, there's Woodlawn Cemetery, which I guess is like a popular one.
0: Okay.
1: Plots near jazz legends Miles Davis and Duke Ellington, $70,000.
0: See, I've never understood this because it's like you're dead. So I guess maybe when your family comes to see you, they get to be next to a celebrity's grave or something. But
1: yeah, I don't know.
0: Golly, what a way. It's like when people want a beautiful spot to be laid to rest or whatever. It's like,
1: right.
0: Who cares? You're dead. I always tell my family, cremate me and dump me in the, put me in a dumpster. I don't even care.
1: That's a very morbid way to think.
0: No, it's not. This is an earthly vessel, dude. I don't care.
1: I like that out of all places to go, you want to be dumped in the trash. You know, that's, hey, lay me where I feel like I belong.
0: I came from trash. I'm going right back to it.

0: You're talking about it?
1: I got some big news.
0: We're talking about it.
2: Turn it up.
0: Here's what's trending on the Kelly Jordan Show.
3: So, you know, Alan Jackson did his farewell concert at Nissan Stadium. And some of the clips that I've watched of it, like when he did Remember When,
4: yeah.
3: And it gave me goosebumps because, one, I love that song. I think it's one of the most beautiful songs ever written, as a matter of fact. And when he did that and people were dancing in the crowd crying, it even, I don't know, it gets me choked up even now. But anyway, he's releasing an album of his farewell concert that 80,000 people got to see. Now, it's a CD that you can pre-order. It doesn't ship until New Year's Eve. So that kind of stinks. But, I mean, they got to get it together. I mean, it takes some time.
4: Yeah.
3: They can't just slap this live performance on a CD. Now, the thing that I was trying to figure out is, are all the live performances going to be on there? Because the Alan Jackson Farewell Show was a four-hour concert.
4: That's
3: and it had
4: crazy.
3: Like it had all kinds of, you know, guest stars. Eric Church was on stage with him, and all these guest stars came out. So I wonder if all those performances are going to be on there. But Chattahoochee, Mercury Blues, Where I Come From, which is where he did his very last song. All of those songs are going to be on there. So I'm really hoping that they should release a DVD of it.
4: I'd be surprised that they don't.
3: It's going to be on television. So Alan Jackson's Farewell Show will be on TV in December on NBC. That I'm watching. Like that to me is going to be some must-see television.
4: All 4 hours?
3: I don't know. I have such little details, and I actually did read up on this story, and there's not a whole lot of details on what the live show is going to be. But, of course, it'll be streaming on Peacock as well. So, they might show all 4 hours. With the network TV is struggling. They would love to get some good content like that.
4: I don't know if a four, because you're going to have to throw in commercial breaks. There's no way you don't.
3: Like a 6 hour.
4: It's going to be a 6 hour, a 9 hour ordeal. You might as well take a day off of work.
3: Or they do it in two nights or something like that. Maybe they do it over a weekend. Who knows, but.
4: But it's not Alan Jackson was on stage for 4 hours. Was
3: no.
4: Openers and everything too?
3: Yeah, it was openers and then, you know,
4: so
3: guest
4: Alan's
3: appearances.
4: Set was probably 2 hours.
3: I think his was 90 minutes. I think is what they said. I think that's what I read on Monday.
4: Then you could put that on TV.
3: Yeah. It might just be his, yeah, but I would love to see all the other stuff, too.
4: Because I saw there was videos online of, like, Luke Bryan and John Party ripping it up on the floor.
3: Yeah, right.
4: And, like, Luke Bryan loves to party.
3: Yeah, man.
4: So he was with the party animal himself just tearing it down.
3: Yeah. So who knows what it'll be, but that CD is going to be good. I don't know if it'll be available. I would imagine that you can just get it on Spotify as well.
4: Yeah.
3: But if you want to pre-order the CD, it probably comes with some extra things. And, of course, CDs do sound better than streaming music. You know, it's science, dude. Science.
4: Yeah, it's physical science.
3: But anyway.
4: Now, I know we're sick and tired of hearing about the trailer wedding. Travis and Taylor put it together. The trailer wedding. Because it's kind of annoying. It is. It's getting old hearing about all this stuff all the time.
3: You know, we were talking with our consultant yesterday, and he was like, are you talking about Taylor Swift? And I was like, yeah, we are, but it gets old after a while.
4: It does.
3: We're not just going to sit and talk about Taylor Swift all the time. People kind of don't care.
4: Now, the reason I'm bringing it up, though, is because there's new things that are being involved with this wedding, and this wedding is ridiculous now.
3: Yeah, now I find some of this interesting, though.
4: Okay, so here's what's going on. If you didn't already know, the wedding is going to be taking place at Madison Square Garden. They have the roads that are going to be closed down starting tomorrow through July 4th, which is an absolute mess. You're closing down the streets 4th of July weekend in New York City.
3: For a private citizen.
4: For one person, which is insane. Well, rumor is that they are now inside of Madison Square Garden building a giant castle.
3: That's bonkers.
4: Because it's going to be, quote, a fairy tale wedding.
3: Ugh.
4: Isn't that the dumbest thing you've ever heard in your life? All right, so there's video of two large white staircase banisters being loaded into the arena. There's also trucks labeled Garden Party, whatever that means. Now, nobody knows because all the guests were set to sign NDA.
3: Oh, dang.
4: But here's the deal. There's no penalty for violating the NDA. So why would you have them sign an NDA
3: Maybe you're just out of Taylor's circle then.
4: Would that be worse?
3: Dude, you don't want to get shunned by Taylor Swift.
4: Well, she's a part of the Illuminati.
3: Mm-hmm.
4: I mean, also, there's no invitations that have been leaked to the press. But here's everything that we do know. We know it's going to be in Madison Square Garden. We know it's going to be this weekend. The guests include Zoe Kravitz, Ed Sheeran, Gigi Hadid, Selena Gomez as some of the guests. Over 1,000 people have been invited to this thing, which makes it one of the largest celebrity weddings ever.
3: Holy moly.
4: Also reported that Stevie Nicks and Tim McGraw will be performing at this wedding.
3: That's crazy.
4: Which is also insane when you think about this whole thing. And all the cops working the wedding, it'll cost them around $160,000.
3: To hire the police.
4: To hire the police to do that. And there's nowhere to
3: take it. That actually seems low.
4: There's no word on if Taylor or Travis is paying for that or if the taxpayers are going to be stuck with that bill. Could you imagine your taxes going up because of that?
3: People will be so angry at that. There's no way you can do that.
4: You would think that Taylor's a billionaire, right? She's got to be close to. You're telling me she's not throwing down a couple extra bucks for this?
3: Hold on now. Taylor is smart enough to know that if that were to leak out, that she had taxpayers pay for her wedding, that people would hate her for that. So she is a marketing genius. She's not going to let that happen.
4: Well, she also has some pretty good high personnel that won't allow that stuff to be leaked. Either which way, I'm actually shocked when you're talking about putting this on TV. I'm shocked this wedding still isn't on TV.
3: Yeah.
4: The viewership would be insane.
3: Yeah, it would be.
4: The market probably could have paid for the
3: wedding. But I think people are sick of her. Like, she's gotten so successful, people are just sick of her. So I'd watch it.
4: Yeah, see what I'm saying? Is your wife and kids sick of her yet with this whole wedding stuff?
3: No.
4: Are they talking about it a lot at home?
3: My wife and daughter are still Swifties to the core.
4: Man. Well, there's that. But congratulations, Taylor Swift getting married one of these days. Oh, yeah, by the way, there was a red carpet that was rolled out at Madison Square Garden. Mm-hmm. They rolled it back up because they dropped it too early. So it's happening at MSG. We just don't know exactly when, but enjoy your time, Taylor.
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2: Today's Best Country, KJ Country 96.5 weather forecast for today. Looks like it's going to be partly to mostly cloudy, a 55% chance of rain and a high of 86. Tonight, clearing up a bit with a low of 63. Then tomorrow, partly sunny, 91. And looking ahead to Friday as we kick off the long 4th of July weekend, a very slight chance of rain on Friday, otherwise cloudy and a high of 87. And that's your weather forecast on KJ Country 96.5.
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9: This is your I-94 Ramp Cone Zone update. The 210 I-94 ramp is closed. The interchange ramps will be closed to all travelers during construction, and traffic to and from Highway 210 in Fergus Falls will be detoured to the County Road 1/Tower Road. Highway 210 will remain open for travelers during construction. Traffic will shift to one side of the bridge and will be reduced to one lane in each direction. For construction updates, visit the Fergus Falls Chamber at fergusfalls.com and click on the Cone Zone. 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

0: some miles on it. Brian Riley, do you feel like your name fits your personality?
1: Yes, I suppose.
0: I guess. It's weird.
1: It's like a very weird question.
0: Yeah, I know. Well, 42% of Americans feel like their name doesn't fit their personality. And they also came out with the names that people judge the quickest in a negative way.
1: Okay, so I'm going to take a stab at it that Karen's got to be on this list.
0: Karen is number one.
1: I had a feeling. Okay.
0: Do you want to guess one of the dude names? You might be able to get one of them at least.
1: What do they call it? They call him a Chad, right?
0: Chad is number two on the list.
1: Chad has to be on the list.
0: Number three is Donald.
1: Wow.
0: Four is John. How are you going to judge a John?
1: Johnny.
0: That name is just there. Like that,
1: that's a very, no offense to any Johns out there. It's a very, like, under the radar name.
0: Right.
1: You know, like, nobody's expecting
0: you can trust
1: that.
0: A guy named John.
1: Except John Wayne Gacy. That guy.
0: Yeah, that wasn't a good one.
1: Yeah, he wasn't a good one. No.
0: I take back what I said.
1: Yep.
0: And finally on the list of names that people judge immediately is Damien.
1: Really?
0: Yeah. I don't know why. Like, Damien to me doesn't sound bad.
1: Now, is Damien because it sounds like demon?
0: It could be.
1: And
0: I don't know.
1: Get freaked out by the demon talk. And then,
0: I've always been worried about guys named Scott. I don't know
1: Scott's
0: why.
1: Scott's a very questionable
0: name.
1: Again,
0: no offense to anybody out there named Scott.
1: Right. Just Kelly's judging you.
0: Right. No,
1: hard.
0: No. I'm not judging you.
1: Just looking
0: not
1: at
0: negative.
1: You different.
0: I'm just saying, like, that name is always. I, you know what? I take back what I said. Bleep all of this.

0: to be up this early, you might as well have some fun.
1: And isn't it a lovely morning?
0: The Kelly Jordan Show.
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8: 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I'm Don Wick. We are seeing gains in wheat, corn, and soybeans as we speak. Heartland Investor Services commodity trading advisor Eugene Grainer said the nuances of yesterday's USDA reports are being traded today. Over 2 million acres of corn and 8 million acres of soybeans were left to plant at the time the survey was taken.
9: They called this a final crop report, final acreage report, when last year they adjusted it four times into January. And the adjustments last year were the upside, and I think the take from this is these adjustments could come to the downside with the Eastern Corn Belt having troubles getting it planted. We'll likely have our pre-plant elevated, and they also did lower the harvestability percentage more than they normally did. So the market is not trading the numbers of the acreage yesterday, but so much the future change in acreage.
8: There are rumors of Chinese interest for U.S. soybeans for fall delivery. Grainer encourages farmers to do the math.
9: We're down to about 26 weeks left in the year, and they agreed to buy 25 million metric tons of beans. And yes, we always see them show up in August. They buy until the end of the year, and then they move on to Brazil in January. With that, they've got to buy a million metric tons of beans a week. Starting this week or next week, they'll probably wait for next week's full week activity. We did not see a flash sale this morning that I was aware of. That said, look for flash sales next week, and these November beans, they'll put a 200-day moving average on your November bean chart. They hold it. Every time they come down, they hit it yesterday. They hit it 2 weeks ago.
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0: It's now time for the morning survey. Do you know somebody that's stolen a street sign?
1: So I literally have three of them in my house that my daughter went and stole. I've got a speed limit sign, I've got a stop sign, and I have a school bus sign. She decided one night, her and her boyfriend, they decided, oh, we're going to go take a lake cruise. Not a big deal. I have no issues with that. That's how I clear my mind sometimes. Oh, no, they came back with three stolen signs.
2: My ex-fiance, I no longer talk to him anymore, but he told me this story. He lived, I guess, a couple miles from a road that had the same last, or it was named the same as his last name. And him and his buddies got drunk one night, and they were like, let's go steal that sign. Well, they did. And he still has it still to this day.
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2: 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Luverne was the birthplace of Quinton C. Anenson. He was a World War II flying ace. He flew 75 missions in World War II, earning numerous medals, and actually was in a Ken Burns documentary called The War. Luverne's airfield is actually named after him. I don't know about you, but I think that's cool as hell. And definitely something for Mayor Pat Bouchon to be proud of his city. And that's why, Luverne, Minnesota, you get today's Small Town Salute.
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3: 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Looks like it's going to be partly to mostly cloudy, a 55% chance of rain, and a high of 86. Tonight, clearing up a bit with a low of 63. Then tomorrow, partly sunny, 91. And looking ahead to Friday as we kick off the long 4th of July weekend, a very slight chance of rain on Friday, otherwise cloudy, and a high of 87. And that's your weather forecast on KJ Country 96.5.
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1: He works way too much for way too little. 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

0: Today's Best Country, KJ Country 96.5, Morgan Wallen, I Got Better. I'm Zach Daniels, good morning, and well, happy Wednesday. It is 72 with a high of 86 today. Cloudy and rainy is the name of the game, it seems like, for the next few days, unfortunately. We've got potential thunderstorms happening today, tonight, tomorrow, Friday, and potentially even our blessed 4th of July. So we'll see what happens. I don't know. It's going to be a hot one for sure. 86 is a high today, 72 currently. And I got to share, if you hear this weird noise going on in the background when I'm talking, it's because there's a jackhammer about 5 feet behind me on the other side of the wall. And it's because they're replacing the bathroom. They're redoing the tile and everything. So don't mind the random noise. But I've got something interesting I want to share. We'll talk about it a bit later. Is Gene Wilder from Willy Wonka's. They're bringing his voice back. I got Cole Swindell coming up for you. KJ Country 96.5.
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0: KJ Country 96.5, today's best country, KJ Country. That was Bye Bye. Jody Messina, 72 out and cloudy. Let's keep it going. Here's Riley Green with Change My Mind. 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

0: today's best country, KJ Country 96.5. Loving on you, Luke Combs. Happy hump day, as the camel says. It is Wednesday, 10:32, and cloudy outside with a high of in the lower 80s. Currently, we're sitting at about 72. Now, for all you Willy Wonka fans out there, whether you are a fan of the new movie or the old, Gene Wilder is coming back. And not in the way you think, creepy, ghouly ghost, but no, he's going to be the voice of a TV series using AI recreating Gene Wilder's voice. Now, the Gene Wilder's estate actually approved the development of his voice as a character using 11 Labs, a company that does voice AI. And so they're moving forward with a Netflix TV series, kind of an unscripted competition series based on the 71 film Willy Wonka and the Chocolate Factory. That's right. 12 golden ticket winners. You kind of know the story. You're going to face physical, mental, and moral challenges inspired by the film and the original novel. More than five decades after Gene Wilder brought it to life, they're going to be able to enjoy a bit of Gene Wilder's voice on behalf of the estate. And I, for one, am a big fan of that. Willy Wonka's poster for, Gene Wilder's face on Willy Wonka and the Chocolate Factory poster sits above my desk. Every day I get to look at it and get a good grin. Anyways, Cody Johnson coming up. And a quick reminder, download that Fergus Now app. It's free, easy to download. 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

0: Today's Best Country, KJ Country 96.5, The Fall, Cody Johnson, 10:39 on the 1st of July. I hope you're excited for the 4th. I know I am. It's time for Me and a Beer. Here's Chris Johnson, KJ Country 96.5.
1: Prettiest girl I'd ever seen. Look at her, man, look at me.

0: Today's Best Country, KJ Country 96.5, Zach Brown Band, same boat. Zach Daniels up in the studio. Now, I was talking about it earlier. It's actually quiet in the studio for the moment, but there's a jackhammer that's been going off periodically. And I got to keep my headphones on my head because it's the only soundproof I got between me and the buffer that is the wall between me and the construction worker from, what's the company now? It is Grand Steps Construction. Excellent workers here working on the bathrooms. So, yeah, don't mind the noise. But speaking of noise, I have got our news director, Derek Sedian, from the KBRF newsroom here. Derek, what's happening, man?
1: It feels like it's been too long since I've been in this room now.
0: Yes.
1: You know, I was covering for Dave over on News Talk 1250 KBRF last week, and I was out Monday.
0: It's been a minute.
1: Yeah.
0: Well, in light of you being gone for so long, I've got a trivia question for you.
1: Oh, boy.
0: What country is called the Land of Fire and Ice? What country is called the Land of Fire and Ice?
1: The Land of Fire and Ice. Ooh, that's interesting. Is that Russia?
0: No. Actually, it's Iceland.
1: Oh, of course. That makes a lot of sense.
0: A little bit of a play off words there. What's happening in the news, Derek?
1: Well, Zach, a 91-year-old man suffered non-life-threatening injuries after the SUV he was riding in collided with a semi in Clay County Monday afternoon. State troopers say that around 3:45, the SUV was going west when it collided with a semi going south on Highway 75 at the intersection of County Road 18. Richard Erickson of Euland suffered minor injuries in the crash. The drivers of both vehicles were not hurt. The U.S. Supreme Court announced on Tuesday it will consider two cases where assault rifles have been banned. The High Court said it will consider whether the Second Amendment guarantees the right to have AR-15-style rifles. The two bans were passed in Cook County, Chicago, and the state of Connecticut. The justices have agreed to hear arguments in October. In Minnesota, Senate Democrats pushed through an assault rifle ban in the last session, but the measure didn't pass after several attempts to bring the bill to the House floor failed. Democrats say the assault rifle ban and other gun laws will be a priority in the next legislative session. For KBRFradio.com News, I'm Derek Sedian. Get more news at KBRFradio.com. 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
3: Market time on the Red River Farm Network. I'm Don Wick. We're seeing strength in corn, soybeans, and wheat. The cattle futures have, for the most part, turned lower. Hogs are mixed as well. The acreage and stocks report yesterday from USDA generally considered neutral, yet the markets, as mentioned, are stronger. Tommy Grisafi of Ag Bull Trading says neutral can sometimes be bullish.
4: With how hard the market sold off before the report and how the funds went from a big long to neutral to actually short. As we come into growing season, we plop these high record temps here in the Midwest and the huge record heat wave in Europe. You wonder, did they tip the boat too far to one side? So everyone loves the fun money when they come in and buy commodities. It's fun. But they have actually went, in some opinions, too far to the side or to the south. And with that, any chance of hot weather, extended heat, dry forecast, and big demand, the key takeaway is we have huge demand for corn and the economics of wheat. If you get wheat prices low enough, people finally won't plant it. So we're producing huge crops here in America in corn and beans with big acres. Wheat acres are at record lows. And with that, we see any sign of continued demand or any sign of a weather problem, corn will retrace a lot of these losses.
3: In cash cattle, a few bids now on the table in eastern Nebraska, but asking prices seem to be pretty elusive. The rest of the cattle country remains quiet here heading into midday. Beef cutouts are expected to be mixed with light to moderate boxed movement. You're in tune with the Red River Farm Network. This is Corn Matters, an update from the Minnesota Corn Growers.
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0: Today's best country, KJ Country 96.5. Excuse me, Bailey Zimmerman, Chevy Silverado. Boy, that jackhammer is distracting. But I think we're going to have a real nice restroom when it's all said and done. Big thanks to Grand Steps Construction that's actually making all the ruckus here at the radio station. They're in the restroom right now. I don't know if you can hear it. It was just a moment ago. Taking a look at the weather forecast for the day, we got a high of, well, it looks like about 86, my correction there. Currently 75, but it is going to be cloudy and periods of rain, possible thunderstorm early on, and a little bit later this afternoon has a potential. Partly cloudy tonight and humid again with a thunderstorm, a low of 63. And that trend is going to continue into Thursday, Friday, Saturday, and gosh, I don't want to say it, but possibly into Sunday. I'm hoping that I'm wrong, though. You know, it's like meteorology, the only job on the planet where they can be wrong half the time and still get paid. 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

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Currently 72 and cloudy. 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

0: Today's Best Country, KJ Country 96.5. That was Suds in the Bucket by Sarah Evans. I'm Zach Daniels. Thank you for tuning in and keeping your ear out there for me. I'm Zach Daniels once again. And it is a, well, I wouldn't say beautiful day out. I know Landon's out there laughing at me. But cloudy and potential thunderstorms going to be happening here over the next course of the next few days. High currently 72, 86 today. Going to be a humid one. Periods of rain again. Partly cloudy and humid tonight, 63. And for Thursday, even warmer. 90 as a high with possible afternoon thunderstorm. Now I've got Derek Sidian, the news director from the KBRF newsroom in here. Derek, what do you think of all this weather?
1: You know what?
0: Fan, not a fan.
1: Weather's weather. It's a certain point.
0: I suppose. For me, it's... My body seems to feel like about a human barometer every time that rain and all that comes. Every joint in my body feels like the Frankenstein movie.
1: You can feel it in your knee.
0: Yeah, knees, legs, hands get stiff when I get up to go grab coffee, and it feels like one of them bendy straws where it makes all that noise when you bend it.
1: Oh, yep.
0: So, anyways, yeah. What's happening in the news?
1: Well, Zach, the Ottawa County Board of Commissioners has directed staff to pursue the creation of a subordinate service district to ensure emergency medical services continue in the Pelican Rapids area. The action follows months of collaboration with local townships and cities after Ringdahl Ambulance Pelican Rapids notified communities back in March that financial challenges threatened its ability to sustain services. Commissioner Wayne Johnson led outreach efforts to townships and cities within the Ringdahl Ambulance primary service area. Those conversations made it clear that communities prefer the SSD model under Minnesota Chapter 375B. Under this structure, the county could apply for a PSA license, contract with an EMS provider through a request for proposals, and set property taxes or parcel fees to fund the service. County staff will now move forward with the steps required to establish the SSD, including the formal application process and engagement with the Office of EMS. The county will continue to keep affected communities informed as the process develops. For KBRFradio.com News, I'm Derek Sidian. Get more news at KBRFradio.com. 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
3: Good morning and welcome to the Red River Farm Network. My name is Tobin Nason. This is your market update. Starting out, the USDA grain stocks and acreage reports are still getting some attention today. Empower Ag Trading President Brady Huck says there are a few issues that should be considered.
4: Corn coming in below expectations certainly provide a little boost there. Harvested acres, you know, abandonment in the winter wheat side of things also provides a bit of a boost. Short covering. But weather is, you know, the biggest thing going forward here for us. We've got very important weeks for developing this corn crop. We've got adequate subsoil underneath in a lot of areas. There's areas with problems, and will those areas expand or will they, you know, get some relief? So very, very important few weeks ahead of us in your grain markets when we look at weather side of things. So I think it's on to the next thing.
3: Yeah, Huck is also closely watching the outside markets.
4: 13-month highs here on the U.S. dollar. We got a new Fed chair that's kind of firmed up the dollar here, potential for some rate hikes going forward. What happens there? Is it getting overdone, though? I think the dollar's at a pivotal level where are we going to, you know, hold above this $100 level on the index, or will we, did we get too far ahead of ourselves, not see the rate hikes come to fruition? And could that provide a bit of a tailwind if we see the dollar soften for us?
3: Corn futures began on a very firm note Wednesday following Tuesday's mild USDA acreage and quarterly stocks reports. Rumors of China's interest in U.S. soybeans offers have once again refaced. and that appears to be the driving force behind an early rally. This is the Red River Farm Network.
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0: Today's Best Country, KJ Country 96.5, Somewhere Over Laredo. Good tune by old Lainey Wilson. I'm Zach Daniels. It's 12:15. We're getting through it on a Wednesday. Good old July 1st. You got big plans for the 4th of July? I don't know what I'm going to do. I tell you what, I'll be honest with you, with the possible thunderstorms that are happening over the course of the next days, if it's wet on the 4th of July, I'm probably just going to sit around and play video games, if I'm being completely honest. That being said, let's move on. I've got some great music lined up for you after the break. 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Again, Jelly Roll coming up. 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Happy Wednesday.
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0: Today's Best Country, KJ Country 96.5, Nobody But You, Blake Shelton featuring Gwen Stefani, 12:28 and 74 out. Well, we might get a peak of sunshine today, but boy, it's been cloudy with all that rain and thunderstorm on the mind. I am just not a fan. I'm telling you, I'm being straight with you. 86 is high, though. It's going to be a bit humid, partly cloudy tonight. And humid again as it drops down to 63, bringing on Thursday with a 90 as the afternoon brings on some possible thunderstorms tomorrow. And looks like that might be the trend. But I'm hoping it dries up and we get some sunshine for the old 4th of July, you know, because that's a big day. 250. America is, feels like we deserve a nice day. Don't you agree? Anyways, moving right along, I've got Ella Langley coming up for you. Today's Best Country, KJ Country 96.5. Happy Wednesday!
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2: This is your I-94 ramp cone zone update. The 210 I-94 ramp is closed. The interchange ramps will be closed to all travelers during construction, and traffic to and from Highway 210 in Fergus Falls will be detoured to the County Road 1/Tower Road. Highway 210 will remain open for travelers during construction. Traffic will shift to one side of the bridge and will be reduced to one lane in each direction. For construction updates, visit the Fergus Falls Chamber at fergusfalls.com and click on the Cone Zone. Be sure to find your way and support our local businesses located around the Cone Zone. This Cone Zone update is brought to you by Falls Laundromat. Laundry piling up while the roads are torn up? 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

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Be here, Ella Langley. I got a double shot for you. Here's another one, my Ella Langley. I Can't Love You Anymore with Morgan Wallen. 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

0: For KBRFradio.com News, I'm News Director Derek Sidian. A Moorhead man was arrested in Fergus Falls this weekend for driving a stolen vehicle. Prosecutors say 33-year-old Brandon Allen Jones was taken into custody on Saturday after an Ottertail County deputy's automatic license plate reader alerted that the Ford Taurus Jones was driving was reported stolen on June 24th. Moorhead police told the deputy that the owner of the Taurus believed Jones had taken the vehicle without permission and had footage of him stealing it. According to court documents, Jones admitted to officers that he had taken his neighbor's vehicle without permission. Jones made his first court appearance in Ottertail County on Monday morning and has been charged with receiving stolen property and driving with a canceled driver's license. For KBRFradio.com News, I'm Derek Sidian. 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

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Carrie Underwood, Before He Cheats. I'm Zach Daniels, Happy Hump Day. That's what the camel says anyway, so let's keep it going. Here's Time's Ticking by Justin Moore, KJ Country 96.5.

0: Today's Best Country, KJ Country 96.5, Kenny Chesney's Carry On. I'm Zach Daniels, and did you know that Americans are eating behind the wheel three times a week? Yes, apparently there's a study, according to a new poll of 2,000 adults. Now, I personally, I like eating in the car. It seems like I'm hitting up a breakfast sandwich, oh gosh, probably more than three times a week, either going or coming from. You know, it's just one of them things. I spend a lot of time working, so hey, I'm not hating on it. It's one of them things you do. But anyways, I got Brett Eldridge coming up. And weather forecast, currently we're sitting at right around 74 with 86 is the high today. 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

today's best country, KJ Country 96.5, Beat of the Music, Brett Eldridge. Let's keep it right here and keep it rolling. Here's one by Dan and Shay. This is So So, KJ Country 96.5.

0: cloudy and humid. Icky today with a high of 86. Currently, we're sitting at right around 75. Tonight, 63 is a low, and bringing on a bit hotter day tomorrow with 90 as the potential high with a possible afternoon thunderstorm. 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I had a brain fart there. Yes. I'm glad you're on this journey with me today as we all get through the day. You ever have moments like that where you're like, yeah, having fun, doing good stuff? Anyways, Luke Combs coming up. I hope you're having a great Wednesday. 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

0: Today's Best Country, KJ Country 96.5, Darius Rucker's comeback song. I'm Zach Daniels. Happy Wednesday. I said that a lot today, but I'm feeling good. So good that I got a dad joke for you. This one's a little bit dark, but I think it's funny. So a doctor gave me 1 year to live, so I shot him. The judge immediately gave me 15 years. Problem solved. That's it for me. I am headed out of here for the day, but don't worry, I'll be back for Thirsty Thursday Fun Day. Jason Aldean coming up next. KJ Country 96.5. Have a great day. Stay safe. And as always, God bless you.
1: 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A Moorhead man was arrested in Fergus Falls this weekend for driving a stolen vehicle. Prosecutors say 33-year-old Brandon Allen Jones was taken into custody on Saturday after an Ottertow County deputy's automatic license plate reader alerted that the Ford Taurus Jones was driving was reported stolen on June 24th. Moorhead police told the deputy that the owner of the Taurus believed Jones had taken the vehicle without permission and had footage of him stealing it. According to court documents, Jones admitted to officers that he had taken his neighbor's vehicle without permission. Jones made his first court appearance in Ottertow County on Monday morning and has been charged with receiving stolen property and driving with a canceled driver's license. For KBRFRadio.com News, I'm Derek Sidian. 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
2: 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Brad, we've seen a bit of a post-report bounce in this marketplace. What's your take?
3: Well, we had finally a little friendly report, both in the U.S. and Canadian reports were out yesterday. Both were friendly wheat numbers. Canada basically switched 1.8 million acres of wheat to canola. And we saw U.S. side lower total wheat acres, another million acres. And corn stocks came in at the low end of expectations, which a lot of people are looking for. The exports have been record. We had record amounts of livestock on feed. We're feeding these cattle 1,500 to 1,700 pounds in some cases. And that takes a lot of corn to get an animal that big. So also this morning, the beans had a pretty strong opening early this morning with a talk of China shopping for beans here again from us. And they apparently do have an agreement with us to buy a fair amount of beans from us through the end of the year.
2: Brad Paulson with us from Northern Crops Marketing and Investments. Again, while the grain trade has been higher, we have seen weakness in cattle futures and hogs as well. In the cash cattle market, a light trade kicking in here today. We saw direct business dress cattle out of Nebraska in at 403. That would be $5 lower than last week's weighted average. We're also seeing live basis in at that same money, $5 under last week. This is the Red River Farm Network.
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1: For KBRFradio.com News, I'm News Director Derek Sidian. A Moorhead man was arrested in Fergus Falls this weekend for driving a stolen vehicle. Prosecutors say 33-year-old Brandon Allen Jones was taken into custody on Saturday after an Ottertail County deputy's automatic license plate reader alerted that the Ford Taurus Jones was driving was reported stolen on June 24th. Moorhead police told the deputy that the owner of the Taurus believed Jones had taken the vehicle without permission and had footage of him stealing it. According to court documents, Jones admitted to officers that he had taken his neighbor's vehicle without permission. Jones made his first court appearance in Ottertail County on Monday morning and has been charged with receiving stolen property and driving with a canceled driver's license. For KBRFradio.com News, I'm Derek Sidian. 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
1: For KBRFRadio.com News, I'm News Director Derek Sidian. A Moorhead man was arrested in Fergus Falls this weekend for driving a stolen vehicle. Prosecutors say 33-year-old Brandon Allen Jones was taken into custody on Saturday after an Ottertail County deputy's automatic license plate reader alerted that the Ford Taurus Jones was driving was reported stolen on June 24th. Moorhead police told the deputy that the owner of the Taurus believed Jones had taken the vehicle without permission and had footage of him stealing it. According to court documents, Jones admitted to officers that he had taken his neighbor's vehicle without permission. Jones made his first court appearance in Ottertail County on Monday morning and has been charged with receiving stolen property and driving with a canceled driver's license. For KBRFRadio.com News, I'm Derek Sidian. 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
1: 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Slight chance of some showers and thunderstorms tomorrow evening. 67 for our low. More rain possible Friday.